0: or stoplight, and or they can click on those just to prove.
1: Yeah, and it's so stressful.
0: Yeah, totally. Okay, so that brings up another interesting philosophical question. Okay, click call the ones that have motorcycles in them. Okay, well, half the front tires in this.
1: Yes.
0: So is that a motorcycle?
1: Do you consider that?
0: Is it?
1: Well, here's what I'm thinking.
0: Or is it just a tire at that point?
1: Does the computer consider that a motorcycle? Will it consider, if I click
0: that's
1: it,
0: what I'm saying too.
1: Will it know that I'm a human?
0: That's what I mean too.
1: Yes.
0: Does it know that I'm struggling with this? What is a motorcycle? At what point does something become a motorcycle? Or how many parts do you subtract where, okay, that's not a motorcycle anymore? Right?
1: Yes.
0: So it's like the ship of Theseus. This is a classic problem.
1: Of course. Just to get my bank balance.
0: That's what makes us human. We don't understand this.
2: Making well with my soul. Don't let me face this loneliness alone. Making well.

Jesus, could you please just sit and cry with me till I can sing, till I can sing.

0: The River. We're Brant and Sherry.
1: Man, trust is such a big deal in Scripture. I guess it gets mentioned 100 times just in the book of John.
0: Wow.
1: The word for trust.
0: Wow.
1: Now, here's what's amazing about this. It's trust is a better translation, many scholars would say, of this Greek word pisteo than what we also turn it into, which is faith and belief. Mm-hmm. Trust, because it's like putting confidence, like putting yourself at risk, you know, because you trust somebody, you trust something. John 3:16, for God so loved the world that he gave his only son, that whoever trusts in him should not perish, but have everlasting life. A lot of times we translate that believe, but it's the same word for trust. Mm-hmm. It's pisteo again. Think about that. For those who trust will find this way of life, this eternal life, like those who trust him. The
2: River. Missions. I said it. Don't tune out.
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2: At my previous job in another ministry, I talked extensively about missions. And one thing I noticed, whenever I said the word missions, many Christians would tune out and stop listening. I'm not really sure why. I'm guessing a lot of it's because we as parents haven't done our job to paint these men and women of faith as heroes. They are. Mom and Dad, are you doing all you can to encourage your kids to learn about those who are serving Christ abroad? Where do you start? Well, get a book about some of the pillars of faith. William Carey, David Livingstone, Judson Taylor, Jim Elliot, just to name a few. These stories are full of excitement and amazing God at Work stories that will inspire your kids. Read one this week.
3: You can respond to this program at parentminute.org.
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5: 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Amen. 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
9: System rolling in Thursday and Thursday night with some rain. We'll stay clear overnight, mid-50s, and then we're going up to about 80 with sunshine on Wednesday. For Thursday, that rain gets here. Showers are likely and are high in the low 80s. I'm meteorologist Steve Hamilton on Uplifting and Encouraging the River.
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1: It's true. So often we need to take a step back and really get some perspective.
2: Sure,
1: we're
2: just
3: taking a step back. We'll do that later.
1: Yeah, we'll take a step back later. Right now we have animal, breaking animal news. Uh-huh. We cover the animal news beat here because it so often gets ignored.
2: That's true.
1: This guy, Kevin Carter, is very impressive to me. He's on social media.
3: He's the guy that plays the keyboard with
1: the
3: animals.
1: Gospel chicken.
3: Yes, with the gospel chicken.
1: He's doing a song here with a cockatiel, and I wish, boy. I know it's radio, you can't see the cockatiel, but so he hears an animal singing,
3: mm-hmm.
1: and then he puts his own music behind it.
3: Yes.
1: In this case, he joins it vocally at just the right moment.
3: Oh,
1: but
3: boy.
1: No, Sherry, you're going to like this.
3: I'm going to like it, okay.
1: It's really amazing.
3: Okay.
1: So the one voice you hear is a cockatiel, and then this guy who plays the piano, Kevin Carter, behind it. So here we go. This is beautiful. It's like a mournful, soulful song.

0: I mean, come on.
1: That's, I will say that's pretty impressive.
0: He's singing with a bird.
1: Yes.
0: And he's making it really good.
1: It was really soulful, Brant.
0: Very impressive, this guy.
2: When

0: the effects of a week-long summer church camp wrapped up in just a few short minutes.
1: That's the power of this song on uplifting and encouraging The River.

0: We're Brent and Sherry on Uplifting and Encouraging the River.
1: If you're going through some tough stuff, I get it. I'm sorry that you're dealing with that. Here's a chance, though, to do the thing. And by the thing, I mean to actually praise God anyway. If you're somebody who trusts the Lord, do that. Mm. That's devastating for the enemy. Mm. Like, you're going through tough stuff, and even that didn't get you to curse him. Mm. It's just like the book of Job. And it's interesting, too, because Job will praise God anyway, without knowing why he has to go through all this. He praises him anyway. And it started, the whole story started with the enemy talking to God.
2: Yeah, it does.
1: And the enemy just disappears from the whole story. Mm. Job will not give up. I'm going to praise God anyway. So if things aren't going that great and you're not feeling it, or like you've been going through tough stuff and you still thank the Lord, you're unstoppable.
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0: 8 nations with billions watching, entire countries holding their breath with every kick. 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The World Cup has a way of turning ordinary spaces into shared experiences. And that's exactly why this moment matters. When the Apostle Paul wrote in 1 Corinthians chapter 9, verse 24, "Run in such a way as to get the prize," he pointed to something bigger than sport. 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
1: The music and the stories and the sharing, I'm just very thankful for everything you guys do.
2: The River.

0: It's Brant and Sherry on the river.
1: Question, do you actually get wiser as you get older? The University of Michigan studied this.
0: Mm-hmm.
1: They had people answer Dear Abby, like advice questions.
0: Mm-hmm.
1: And said subjects in their 60s were better than younger ones at imagining different points of view and thinking of multiple resolutions and suggesting compromises.
0: That makes sense to me.
1: Yeah. I think it's generally true.
0: Mm-hmm.
1: My experience, though, is that you don't necessarily have to get wiser as you get older.
0: It's a choice.
1: Yeah. And if you want to, if you're still insecure,
0: mm-hmm.
1: you're still going to be, there's still foolishness that you can get even more foolish as you get older.
0: Mm-hmm.
1: it's not necessarily going to happen, but it should.
2: I have found the deepest loss. I have questioned if you could. And when it led me to the cross, only then I

0: It's Brant and Sherry on the river.
1: I got more breaking animal news here.
2: Oh, do you?
1: Yeah.
2: All
1: just
2: right.
1: To take a break, something different.
2: Mm-hmm.
1: World's ugliest dog. They just crowned another
2: That's
1: one.
2: That's so sad. Okay.
1: Did you see him?
2: I didn't.
1: Mr. Happy Face is his name. But here's the problem. I think he's cute. I think most people do, but they always pick the same kind of ugly dog. It's the hairless
2: droopy face. Oh no! Okay.
1: No, it's a hairless dog that has like a tuft of fur at the top of his head.
2: Mm-hmm.
1: It's just a variation on a theme. The eyes are cross-eyed and googly, going different directions, and then his tongue sticks out one side of his mouth, and he's got an overbite. But it's the same. I'm just saying.
2: It's not funny. I'm sorry, no, Mr. Happy Face, just, if you're listening.
1: But that's every winter.
2: Right. It's pretty consistent.
1: Yeah, it's like, you need to let somebody else get in here.
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9: System rolling in Thursday and Thursday night with some rain. We'll stay clear overnight, mid-50s, and then we're going up to about 80 with sunshine on Wednesday. For Thursday, that rain gets here. Showers are likely and are high in the low 80s. I'm meteorologist Steve Hamilton on Uplifting and Encouraging the River.
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0: author. The River. We're Brant and Sherry.
1: Just a little reminder, the Bible talks a lot about suffering and it doesn't flinch. So if you're like, why is there suffering in the world? Well, I don't have an easy answer for you, but there's no question we're told to trust God anyway. And it's all going to make sense in the end. Here's a bigger problem, though, a bigger question. Isn't why there's suffering in the world. It's why is everything, not everything, but almost everything, so beautiful? Why? We've talked about this before. Like, if you don't believe in a creator God, and you don't believe in beauty, goodness, and truth, like, look at the beauty. It doesn't have to be this way. Look at the colors. Look how a breeze feels. Look at a child's face. Listen to great music. Like, why is there so much beauty? That's a real problem for people to have to answer. Mm-hmm. How did that happen?

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0: Brant and Sherry on Uplifting and Encouraging the River.
1: Yeah, every now and then people throw down challenges on me.
0: Okay, sure.
1: To prove that I'm as cool as I seem.
0: Okay.
1: I got this email. We challenge you, and this is from Steve and the Stingrays. It's a street gang.
0: May I see that email, Brant?
1: I could show you it on my monitor.
0: Yeah.
1: Sincerely, Steve and the Stingrays Street Gang LLC.
0: What? So
1: they're actually like incorporated.
0: Oh, that's interesting. I haven't seen street gangs do that.
1: Anyhow, they say, we challenge you to put on your accordion, do a full pommel horse routine in the studio.
0: Imagine that.
1: Stick the landing. And then launch into, I guess it's because this time of year, launch into a rousing version of You're a Grand Old Flag.
0: My goodness. That's a very detailed challenge.
1: Steve and the Stingray Street Gang LLC.
0: LLC.
1: Okay, I don't understand.
0: I don't either. Okay, but, so just be careful with the accordion.
1: The accordion on.
0: Okay, yeah, just be careful.
1: Here we go. I'm going to jump up on
0: all right,
1: the pommel
0: and,
1: horse routine.
0: Just careful.
1: Go.
0: There.
1: Oh, one, two.
0: Okay. Oh, man. Brant. Okay. Oof.
1: You're a grand old flag. You're a high-flying flag. And forever, ever be. Okay, that was hard. But the rest of it, I totally nailed it.
0: To be fair, they did not ask you to sing. They asked you to play. So maybe that was the difficulty that you tried to do both. Yeah, overachieving.
1: I think you guys can understand that.
0: Yeah, they get it. Yeah, Steve and the Stingrays.
1: If they're savvy enough to start an LLC, they should be able to see the nuance going on there.
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5: Our topic is Africa. 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
7: This is an unprecedented point in history because of the number of conflicts that are still very active in Africa. You open the news, it's every day is a coup, every day there is somewhere a change, every day there is an information about a civil war in particular countries. When we broadcast to these people, they receive the message of hope. They understand there is something above their level of suffering. The inner man can be encouraged to the situation of the outer man, as it is spoken in 2 Corinthians 4. We are talking about the present troubles that we feel in the world, but then we hear about Jesus and we know of what awaits us in eternity. And this is the hope that's in us believers that we are obliged to share with others so that we can answer to their question, what is that hope that we have in us?
5: 1 Peter 3:15 reminds us that as believers, we must be ready to tell others the reason for the hope that we have. To learn about TWR's work in Africa, go to twr.org/footsteps.
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1: Okay, so you got to do the numbers.
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1: Thank you.
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0: where Brent and Sherry on uplifting and encouraging the river.
1: It's called Mission Drift, and it's a real thing. Like, you start an organization, and you have a mission, and then you wind up doing stuff.
0: Mm-hmm.
1: I wonder if they're concerned about it at all. I was just thinking about this, because I was on Facebook.
0: Uh-huh.
1: But they're concerned about Mission Drift.
0: Facebook?
1: It's like, let's let college students get to know each other. That was the original thing. And now it's, let's build a machine intelligence that poses an existential risk to all of mankind.
0: They've gotten just a little off.
1: That's what I would think.
0: Just a little off.
1: Or like the Meta glasses. Let's get college students. No, let's see if we can attach computers to people's faces. Sorry.
0: Mark, come back. That's over not, here.
1: That wasn't the original mission.

0: Why is it weeds can spring up so easily, but the flowers you want? It's a struggle.
1: But keep listening to the river and you'll keep watering your soul so the good stuff can grow in you.

0: praying.
1: It's Brant and Sherry on the river.
2: If you feel like you're kind of going in circles in life, I understand that feeling. But I think that's what this scripture is about. Because in Proverbs, it talks about how God will make your path straight. And we want that instead of going in circles. We want to get where he wants us to go because we know it's a good place to be. And he says the way to do that is to trust him with everything you have. Trust in the Lord with all your heart. That's everything you have. Trust him. It means you don't have all the answers, but you're trusting him. And then it says, don't lean on your own understanding in all your ways, submit to him, and he will make your path straight. He will get you where you need to go. He knows better than you, by the way, where you should go. And he has your best interests in mind. Trust him. Trust him. Trust him. 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
7: Rolling in Thursday and Thursday night with some rain. We'll stay clear overnight, mid-50s, and then we're going up to about 80 with sunshine on Wednesday. For Thursday, that rain gets here. Showers are likely and are high in the low 80s. I'm meteorologist Steve Hamilton on Uplifting and Encouraging the River.
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0: Brant and Sherry on the river.
1: I was thinking about the phenomenon of mission drift. We start with an idea like, hey, let's do this. And then it drifts into who knows what.
0: Yes.
1: Have we ever seen it worse than Google?
0: I don't know what the origin of Google was.
1: Let's organize information to make it searchable.
0: Okay.
1: They'll start a search thing.
0: Yeah. Okay.
1: And now they're working on immortality.
0: Well, there's still some organization there, yeah. I guess.
1: So it started with, let's try to search some stuff, and then, hey, we could do an email thing.
0: Yeah.
1: And then, oh, we can do maps.
0: Yeah, and then here's a document.
1: Hey, let's see if we can live forever. We're the ones who make it happen.

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0: The River. We're Brant and Sherry.
1: Wonder if you feel like you have a calling. Some people are like, I think I have a calling to do this or that. Very rarely is it the job that they have now.
0: That's interesting. Yeah.
1: Yeah. And I just want you to entertain the idea. It doesn't mean it's for the rest of your life. Sometimes your mission or what God's calling you to changes over time. Okay. Mm-hmm. But it could be that your calling right now is to be an Uber driver or whatever you're doing, or working at Chick-fil-A or whatever it is. And please don't think it has to be like a full-time Christian official ministry position. It could just be what you're doing. Being faithful with what you're doing right now, checking people out at the grocery store. You realize that that could be your calling. It's how you do it. It's how you do it. And by the way, thank you for doing it.
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4: 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It was a very meaningful experience. Crown Spanish is expanding in the United States and beyond. We're opening our 18th country in Latin America, and we believe it's just the beginning. 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
2: I just love the river. It's just that reminder that it's all going to be all right.
0: Uplifting and encouraging, the river.

0: We're Brant and Sherry on Uplifting and Encouraging the River.
1: Check it out. We have breaking animal news because animals are out there doing stuff and it's not reported.
0: That's true.
1: Like a big moratorium on reporting.
0: It's not that. It's that humans have so much going on. You can't always get to what animals are doing.
1: Okay, fine.
0: Yeah,
1: fine.
0: Yeah.
1: All right. Did you know, though, that wolves are out there and they are howling in harmony?
0: No.
1: That's what they do.
0: Okay.
1: They howl in harmony.
0: Okay.
1: Howling consists of fundamental frequency that may lie between 150 and 780 hertz, but consists of up to 12 harmonically related overtones.
0: Mm-hmm.
1: And they do it so that even if there's like three of them,
0: mm-hmm.
1: it sounds like there's more than three.
0: Okay.
1: They don't want to hit melodically on like the same note.
0: All right.
1: So they want to send a signal to...
0: To whom?
1: I don't know, another threatening group of wolves or whatever. Like
0: another threat?
1: Yeah. Like, this is our territory and there's a lot of this. But so they harmonize.
0: This is like West Side Story.
1: Kind of. It's like, yeah. I was thinking more like a barbershop type situation. But yeah, West Side Story.

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1: Stay on top of it all as you listen to The River. 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
1: We're Brent and Sherry on Uplifting and Encouraging the River.
2: I see this quite a bit, actually. Some people are like, you know, I'll follow Jesus. I don't really respect the rest of the Bible, all that stuff. But, you know, Jesus himself, sure. That approach used to be called like the red letter approach, because they used to print Bibles, and they still do, where what Jesus says is in red letters and then other letters are in black.
1: Okay.
2: Remember those?
1: I do. Okay. I do. Yeah.
2: The problem with just saying, I'll just go by the red letters,
1: is that he was quoting all the black letters all the time.
2: Almost every letter. It's true.
1: He was.
2: Almost every red letter was a callback to a black letter.
1: Yeah, yeah.
2: Which is to say that Jesus holds scripture in extremely high regard. That means, as his follower, I have to hold scripture in extremely high regard. The
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8: The River Weather. Good storm system rolling in Thursday and Thursday night with some rain. We'll stay clear overnight, mid-50s, and then we're going up to about 80 with sunshine on Wednesday. For Thursday, that rain gets here, showers are likely and are high in the low 80s. I'm meteorologist Steve Hamilton on Uplifting and Encouraging the River.
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0: It's Brant and Sherry on the river.
1: If you don't forgive other people, God won't forgive you. That's a fact.
2: Pretty clear.
1: Yeah. And it's funny because Jesus says this, but we gloss over it because a lot of times our theology, some people who are more theologically astute than me, I'm no big theologian, but they're like, no, that's really how it works. No. Jesus said that.
2: Mm-hmm.
1: Point blank. If you forgive those who sin against you, and think about all the people in your life that bother you or sinned against you, done stuff to you, your heavenly Father will forgive you. But if you refuse to forgive others, your Father will not forgive your sins. It's Jesus in the Sermon on the Mount. He really said that forgiveness is not an option for Jesus' follower. Not an option. This

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1: To be uplifting and encouraging for your family.
0: Where you can experience hope, faith, and honest conversation about real life.
2: Look what you've done.

0: done. It's Brant and Sherry on the river.
1: Question, have you ever played Monopoly?
2: Mm-hmm.
1: It says here 95% say they have.
2: Mm-hmm.
1: 5% of adults say never played.
0: Wow. Okay.
1: I think a more interesting question would be, have you ever played it to the end?
0: Oh, I don't even know what the end looks like.
1: That's...
0: Yeah.
1: Well, okay. So I'd like to know how many people have played it to the end,
2: mm-hmm.
1: not gotten in a big fight.
0: I still love your family.
1: Everyone calmly finishes the game, carefully puts the pieces back in the box, and talks about how enjoyable that experience was.
0: That's not an experience I've had with my family.
1: I think it's a pretty low percentage.
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7: So I heard the story of a little girl that grabbed a piece of paper and some crayons, and she sat down to draw. Her mother asked, "Honey, what are you drawing?" She said, "I'm going to draw a picture of God." Mom said, "Honey, nobody knows what God looks like." A little girl said, "They will when I'm done." What does God look like? What is God like? God is good. In fact, the Bible even says God is love. God is love. "Behold, what manner of love the Father has given unto us, that we should be called the children of God. Greater love has no man than this, then he laid down his life for his friends. For God so loved the world, he gave his only begotten Son. Whoever believes in him should not perish, but have everlasting life." His love for us is unchanging, it's consistent, and it's inexhaustible. It's so wonderful. So listen to this. In his holiness, he is unapproachable. In his love, he approaches us. Let me say that again. In his holiness, he's unapproachable. How can I approach a holy God, a perfect, flawless God? I'm sinful. I fall short. He's unapproachable, but in his love, he approaches us. He says, "You come now to me. I want a relationship with you."
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2: Hey, this is Seth Schleter, and this is the story behind the song For Valley of Worship.

0: Back in 2024, my wife and I lost our daughter at 20 weeks, and it was the hardest thing we've ever experienced. And you wrestle with God in that process, and there's a lot of mystery, there's a lot of learning, there's a lot of just grappling with what it means that God is good and that he's faithful. And the song came from that wrestle of choosing to trust that God was still in the midst of everything, that we don't always get answers, but we always get his presence, and that he's with us in the valleys. And so we can build an altar there knowing that God showed up and that he's always going to show up in those places for you, regardless of how you feel. And so you can still choose to worship him there.
1: The story that made the song.
2: On the river.
3: I have found the deepest loss. I have questioned if you could. And when it led me to the cross, only then I understood.

0: This is Ann Graham Lotz with Daily Light for Daily Living. When I say incompatible, who immediately comes to mind? Is it a parent, a sibling, a roommate, a business associate, an employer, your spouse? And has that incompatibility been reason enough to end the relationship, or at least to avoid it at all costs? But there are times when we have no option but to live with or work with or be thrown together with someone who totally contradicts our personality and nature. Things can get so strained that we can even perceive the incompatible person as an enemy. But there's another way. In Matthew 5:44, Jesus says, "Love your enemies and pray for those who persecute you." Jesus focused his disciples on his way of dealing with incompatibility. It's the way of love. Listen to me. Who is your enemy? Who are you incompatible with? Choose to love that person. Then do something to show them your love. This is Ann Graham Lotz.
1: Everyone grieves differently, but society seems to have unspoken rules about how long you should hurt, when you should smile again, when you should get back to normal. But there is no normal after a deep loss. There's only learning to live with a piece of your heart missing. Maybe you lost a spouse and feel like half of yourself is gone. Maybe you lost a child and can't imagine how to go on. Maybe you lost a parent and feel orphaned regardless of your age. Pain is real and it's valid no matter how much time has passed. Your loved one's death is not the end of their story if they knew Jesus. 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Love never dies, even when the person does. 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
3: I found that one of the biggest threats to a consistent time in prayer and scripture is just plain tiredness.
4: I used to work 10 and 12 hour days, and I would make a really good attempt at trying to read the Bible, but by the time I got home and I was relaxed and really had my mind focused enough to read it, I was so tired I would have to just pass out and fall asleep.
3: 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I need God's presence all the more. So here are some practical ways to stay awake. 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With Seeking Him, I'm Nancy DeMoss Wagamuth.
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1: A few years ago, an 87-year-old man wrote to tell me that he was really struggling with guilt. He couldn't believe that God could forgive him for some of the deep, dark sins of his past. You know, he's not alone. Lots of Christians struggle with guilt. Now, it's not because they haven't confessed their sins. It's because they haven't believed that the Lord really has forgiven them. Remember Luke chapter 7. Jesus spoke to the prostitute. She was broken over her sins, and she wept at his feet. And he told her, "Your sins are forgiven. Your faith has saved you. Don't live in guilt. Receive my complete pardon and go in peace." Hey, if you've been confessing your sin 1,000 times over to the Lord, stop it. Confess it once and thank him 1,000 times for forgiving you. Now that's real hope.
0: Find real hope in Jesus Christ. 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
2: 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What they don't realize is that God has already written them the ultimate love letter in the Bible. 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

0: to the river. 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
1: You know how you get free salsa with your chips at a taco restaurant?
2: Yeah.
1: Well, I want you to look at that salsa and say, that is not me. I'm not the free stuff. I'm the expensive guacamole. Because Jesus looked at you and said, worth it. You are top shelf avocados, friend.
2: Okay.

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1: And this is the story that made the song.
2: What's up, y'all? It's your boy, Bay Turner, and I would love to share a little bit about the heart behind my song, Somebody's Praying. Somebody's Y'all, I wrote this song when I was at total war with myself. I was stuck in patterns that I couldn't break, and I couldn't outrun this almost dark night of the soul. And I got up one morning to write a song, and this simple image came to my mind. It was my mom on her hands and knees. The Lord was showing me that she was interceding for me. And I realized in the moment, I wasn't still standing because I was strong or capable enough or good enough. I was

0: 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Or does it?
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0: 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I'm Marissa. I'm from Westerville, Ohio, and I am the river.
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0: Hi, I'm Barry McGuire. I'm a layman here to help you understand the urgency and how much fun it is to share your faith at every opportunity. And every opportunity means everyone you talk to or have influence over every moment of every day. For those of us who are Christians, nothing is secular. You're a city set on a hill for everyone to watch and judge and often follow. That's a good thing if you're doing the right things. The Apostle Paul said, imitate me. Yikes. Do you want people to imitate you? Do you want that responsibility? Well, you may not like it, but it happens all too often when someone copies something good you did or something not so good. And for that, there are consequences either way for you and for them. This is serious. As it happens, everything you say and do is leading those watching you closer or further away from God. Even Jesus said, I sanctify myself not for my Father, but for others so that they will sanctify themselves. We can help you at IgniteAmerica.com.
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1: You gotta learn today. What? Things you didn't know about pregnancy. Pregnancy brain is real.
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2: The what?
1: The hippocampus.
2: You said hippo and pregnant woman. I did not.
1: No, it's a part of the brain. You stop it.

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1: And this is the story that made the song.
0: We are messengers.
2: I've done a lot of things in my life that have brought acclaim or honor or glory to me and my talents and my abilities. But I know this, and the scriptures remind me, that the only things that really matter and that will only remain when all is said and done . So friends, whatever we do today, let it be informed by those three things, by faith, hope, love. Those things matter, they last, they're permanent, and through Jesus, they change the world.
1: The story that made the song.
0: On the river.
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0: I listen to it every day in the car, and it just is a blessing to me. 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I work as a social worker in hospice, and there's some things that I have to just do that's not very easy, and it's just like when I need it, it comes right through, and Jesus helps me in that moment. I'm Shannon. I'm from Frazeesburg, and I am the river.
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3: 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The River.

0: uplifting and encouraging the river. I'm producer Mike. Maybe it brings you comfort, or maybe it's more exciting to try something new. My dad and I have always had this debate when it comes to watching movies and TV shows. Is it better to watch something that you've seen already and find comfort in it? That's my side. Versus, I'm so tired of seeing the same thing. Let's try something new. That's what my dad always thinks. And I think for me, once I find a show that I like or a movie that I like to watch it over and over again because I know that I like it and I don't want to, you know, use up my time on something I might not like. And I think my dad is looking at it like, I've seen that already. I know what it's all about. What if we found something more exciting? And so he and I will kind of debate back and forth on that. And I can see both sides, but I mean, I'm clearly right, right? You can call or text to share. Do you prefer to watch your comfort show, or would you rather try something new? 800-609-1049.
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1: You know how you get free salsa with your chips at a taco restaurant?
2: Yeah.
1: Well, I want you to look at that salsa and say, that is not me. I'm not the free stuff. I'm the expensive guacamole. Because Jesus looked at you and said, worth it. You are top shelf avocados, friend.
2: Okay.

0: Uplifting and encouraging the river, I'm producer Mike. Just trust God. Maybe you've heard that phrase 100 times when you've been going through something. It can be really easy to just tell somebody that when they're struggling and think that you're encouraging them. And absolutely, it's a great thing to trust God. But I think so often it can just be used as like a, oh, here, I tried my best to advise somebody. I've been there. I've said that to people. I'll take accountability for it. But as somebody who is going through a lot of changes right now, my roommate is moving halfway across the country, and he's been a friend of mine for about 5 years now. I have some other close friends who are moving out of town, and this last month has been a bit of a struggle for me trying to cope with all of the changes. And it's made me think about what it really means to trust God, not just to say like, oh yeah, I'm trusting God, but I'm still worrying about things and not like that. And it's something I'm trying to work on because I've had a lot of worry going through my head. But I realized that instead, if I can lean into knowing that God has a plan, then he's going to fill me with joy and peace as I trust him. Just like Romans 15:13 says, may the God of hope fill you with all joy and peace as you trust in him, so that you may overflow with hope by the power of the Holy Spirit.
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3: I'm Bryce Johnson with this Unpacking It Sports and Faith Minute. In sports, actions always speak louder than words. Nobody's going to believe that an athlete truly cares about winning if they are lazy and unenthusiastic during the games. In life, none of us likes being questioned about whether or not we truly care. However, our actions and follow-through usually indicate our true feelings. We can say that we care about the struggles of our family and friends, but if we never pray with them or check in, do we genuinely care? In Galatians 6:2, it says, share each other's burdens and in this way obey the law of Christ. 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Today, let's love God and love others by showing we truly care about his word and his people. After all, people will know that we are followers of Jesus by the love that we demonstrate for one another. I'm Bryce Johnson, and you can unpack that. 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

0: uplifting and encouraging the river. I'm producer Mike. Here's your chance to win an awesome getaway and an amazing set of memories. It's the Rock the Weekend getaway. 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
1: Sometimes I like reading the Message Bible because of its everyday relatable language. Hey, this is Debbie Griffith. I mean, look at Matthew 6, telling us how to pray the Lord's Prayer. Here's what I want you to do. 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You're in charge. You can do anything you want. You're ablaze in beauty. 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

0: It's my rock. I listen to it all the time. When I'm home, it's always on all through the day, all through the night, all through the day, all through the night, all around the clock. I don't know what I'd do without it. It's such a blessing to me. I'm Connie. I am the river.
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Uplifting and Encouraging the River, I'm producer Mike. A combo of what two animals was found in Ohio? That's coming up in 12 minutes after Lauren Daigle with Let It Be a Hallelujah. Thanks for listening.

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3: So who am I? Who am I? To question the pen in the hands of the author.
2: Back in December, Nick and I got together and to write a song with some of our friends. And one of the themes that kind of quickly came up is how even in the state of where we're at in our life, it's so easy to be hard on yourself, maybe not even like yourself or love yourself. And then we quickly began to talk about how, man, who are we to question the pen and the hand of the author? If God is, if his ways are so much higher, his thoughts are higher. And if you really think about it, there's nobody that loves us, likes us more than he does. And who am I to be hard on myself and to question the way he made me?
1: The story that made the song.
0: On the river.
3: Big

0: Uplifting and Encouraging the River. I'm producer Mike. And here's some fun animal news to put a smile on your face. Right here in Ohio, there was a geep that was born over the past month. And I'm not talking about a goose, no geese. A geep is a hybrid of a sheep and a goat. It's super rare. I had never heard of this before. But apparently right here in Ohio, Clara was born on Memorial Day. I had to look up to see what Clara would actually look like because I was like, how is a geep going to actually look? And apparently, they're mostly sheep-like with just a little bit of difference in kind of the face area to make her not look like a complete sheep. I don't know. I think that's kind of cool, though, just to see how rare and fun something is, and it's right here in Ohio. So I guess it's Ohio against the world. Look out, we've got a geep.
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0: I am a recently converted person to the river, and I just love every minute of it. 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
3: Good Wednesday morning. 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When you need to be confident, your fungicide will perform. I'm Joel Penorwood. A new farm bill draft has been released by the Senate Agriculture Committee, a long-awaited farm bill draft proposing updates to commodity programs, conservation efforts, farm credit, and rural development. The bill would increase Farm Service Agency loan limits, raise the Conservation Reserve Program payment cap from $50,000 to $125,000, and expand USDA's authority for emergency haying and grazing on CRP acres. Does not include year-round E15 sales nationwide or language addressing California's Prop 12 livestock standards. They hope to begin markup of the bill later this summer after the 4th of July. Quick look at market numbers overnight thanks to seed consultants. Corn, beans, and wheat all trending about 1.5 cents higher. Cattle down, hogs up. This is the Ohio Agdat.
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7: Every Man a Warrior is a ministry of TWR.
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0: We're Josh and Hannah. This is the River Morning Show. And producer Mike is back from the party. Welcome back.
1: Thanks.
0: You seem no worse for the wear. You were at a friend's bachelor party, and these can be pretty unique, or they can be pretty blah, depending. Like, I've been at a couple that were just forgettable.
2: Oh, that's sad.
0: What are we really even doing here, guys? And then I've been to a couple that were like, this was a blast.
2: Sure.
0: It was, like, so fun. So what did your friend do for his party?
1: So what we did is we all hung out at a friend's house, and we played some video games, ate a lot of pizza. We also spent some time just hanging out together and talking. So that was great. And then the next day we stayed over and played some paintball. So that was fun.
2: So it sounds like a bunch of dudes hanging out on a random Saturday.
0: Yeah, really.
1: It kind of was. Yeah. Okay.
0: Like reliving your junior high days.
2: I think my brother still does this stuff. Like just on a random weekend.
0: It was a friend's sleepover from high school.
2: Did the groom feel celebrated?
1: He did.
2: Okay, yeah, good. That's what matters. Did you get hit by a paintball?
1: I did. And I have the welt to prove
2: it. All right. You didn't actually play paintball if you don't get a big old bruise.
0: That's right. Hannah, what did you do for your bachelorette party? Because you seem to me the way you plan things, and I know you wouldn't plan your own bachelorette party necessarily.
2: Sure, but I had a say.
0: Of course.
2: I'm a bit more bougie of a person. I was like, let's get all my girlfriends. We're going to go spend time on the beach. So we went down to Florida for a couple days, and I think the funniest memory though is that we were like, well, this is gonna be great, we're gonna pool our funds together and we're gonna go get a boat and we're gonna have them take us out on the water because
0: fun
2: when in Florida. Well, of course, it was that day that it was raining sideways. So we just have pictures of us all under this boat, had an awning, all under the awning in like this little kumbaya circle, like just huddled trying to stay warm on this Florida bachelorette party. It was warmer in Ohio that day than it was in Florida.
0: What a memory.
2: I know. And like you would think, oh, it's all ruined. It was hilarious.
0: Yeah.
2: Like we were like, you know what? This makes good memes, good memories.
0: I'm surprised you still went out on the boat. I mean,
2: we said a little prayer and was like, Jesus, open the clouds. And sometimes he says, no.
0: Well, he opened the skies.
2: Yeah, we maybe prayed that wrong. I don't know.
0: So blah or exciting or whatever it was, relive that memory and you can share the story of the bachelor, the bachelorette party, what you did to make it memorable. Call or text 800-609-1049. I'll share mine. And I'll almost guarantee no one's ever done this.
2: Ooh, I'm
0: before.
2: Intrigued.
0: All right, so that's in 7 minutes. 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

0: the effects of a week-long summer church camp wrapped up in just a few short minutes.
1: That's the power of this song on uplifting and encouraging The River.
2: Should have been.

0: praying. We're Josh and Hannah. This is the River Morning Show, and it's going to look different for everybody. You could just be hanging out with the boys, playing video games, eating pizza like you're 13 all over again. That's what Mike's friend did for his bachelor party. You could be huddled together in sideways rain on a boat in Florida. That's what Hannah did.
1: It was a great time. For her bachelorette really was. Party.
0: For me, my brother set this whole thing up, and I had a small wedding party, so there were just a few of us guys, and I had some other friends come just to kind of fill out the teams.
1: Sure. The teams.
0: We played wiffle ball.
1: For your bachelor
0: party?
1: For
0: my bachelor party.
1: That's amazing.
0: And I was so nervous, I went like 0 for 10.
1: I thought you were going to say like bowling or volleyball,
0: but
1: brought back wiffle ball.
0: Yeah, my brother and I had some epic battles of wiffle ball when we were growing up.
1: Oh my goodness. Did your team win?
0: I don't even remember.
1: Oh, come on. That's the important part.
0: I just remember everybody looking at me going 0 for 10 at my bachelor party. They're like, it's going to be fine. Like you can tell.
1: Yeah.
0: This is a big thing. Yeah, it really was. So what did you do? Something unique or something for yours? It's okay now. You can remember it and take us down memory lane together. Call or text 800-609-1049. Carrie, what happened with yours?
2: So we had my two best friends planned it. We all came together for a paint night. Aww. And there's this place in Columbus where they have an art studio. So they scheduled it, and we all did our painting, and, they made a wedding dress out of cupcakes and all of these really cute, fun things. But when you have those canvases that you paint, they give you blow dryers that you can blow dry your layers.
1: Yeah.
2: So you can go back and paint more layers on the canvas. And so one of the girls started blowing my hair with the blow dryer.
1: Uh-huh.
2: And then one of the other girls starts taking pictures. And so I have this group of silly pictures of me with my hair being windblown. I've got this sash on and this pretty dress.
1: It was your little model moment.
0: Right?
2: Yeah, it was hilarious. It was so silly and so much fun.
3: 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Yay.

0: with a sense of spirit as we start our day, as we go through the hardships of our day. 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I am Colleen, and I am the river.
1: This story and more like it are made possible when you give to the river.
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1: Let the words connect you to Jesus in a new way today. Uplifting and encouraging. The River. I use

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2: This weekend was my baby shower.
1: Yay!
2: And oh my word, I felt so loved. My sister, my sister-in-law, my mom, my mother-in-law, they all worked together to put it on. And it was just so sweet. It had this adventure awaits theme that matches our baby nursery.
1: Aww.
2: So the nursery is very outdoorsy, like go explore, be adventurous. And we included the verse Joshua 1:9 in the art. So
1: my
2: it says,
1: favorite.
2: Be strong and courageous. Do not be afraid. Do not be discouraged. For the Lord your God will be with you wherever you go.
1: We thought
2: that was fitting. Someday our little baby goes out and adventures. But the baby shower decor just matched it all perfectly. The food was delicious. The friends and family that were there were making me cry because as I looked around, I was like, this is his team.
1: Yeah.
2: These are his people, those that are going to encourage him and pour into him. And I'm just so grateful for that family, for this River family.
1: Well, and I mean, that's who's gotten you and your husband to this point, too. Like, this
2: 100%.
1: Is, it's your tribe.
2: Don't and make
1: then,
2: me cry again.
1: I'm sorry, but then to bring another person into the tribe is so cool.
2: Yeah,
1: you
2: I'm
1: know,
2: like, he's good.
1: He's going to be in great hands.
2: Yeah, he just has this perfect community around him. And I think the funniest thing from the shower, though, the thing that bewildered me the most.
1: Okay.
2: Was how I need to stare directly into people's eyes more often. Do not break eye contact.
1: What?
2: So we had guests, if you've been to a baby shower, you've done this before, fill out these cards where they guessed ahead of time the baby's hair color and eye color, different personality traits. And so many people were like, brown hair, blue eyes. Okay, that makes sense because I have brown hair. My husband has blue eyes.
1: Yeah,
2: I was like,
1: sure.
2: But more than 50% kept saying brown hair, brown eyes, brown hair, brown eyes. Josh, don't look at me. What color are my eyes?
1: I would say your eyes are, and colors are not my thing, green.
2: They are green.
1: Oh, yeah.
2: They are green.
1: Yeah.
2: So I'm looking around at Chris as we're going through everyone's guesses going, who here has brown eyes? Where are we getting this? These are my closest friends and families, and they think that I have brown eyes. Nothing wrong with brown eyes. They're not mine. So I was like, okay, I guess I will now be staring into the soul of every family member from here on out going, what color are they?
1: That's not going to be creepy at all.
2: No,
1: When did Hannah go off the rails? At the baby shower, that's when.
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0: 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Simple question. Are you a meat and potatoes kind of person? Or do you find yourself still hanging out in the baby formula aisle?
1: Oh, I hope not.
0: Right, it's gross.
1: Meat and potatoes, please.
0: This is the conversation we had at church because God doesn't pull any punches in the Bible. He is loving and understanding, and he knows sometimes we also need a good shove to get us moving. So the Apostle Paul was writing to the church in Corinth. He's got the 1st and 2nd Corinthians in the New Testament. This is from 1 Corinthians. He's giving those people a talking to, and I found myself kind of in the audience going, this is for me.
1: Oh.
0: This is also for me. They'd been following Jesus for a while, but Paul says they were still like babies. They needed, quote, spiritual milk, the simplest of instructions, because they kept forgetting what they were taught. One of the things was they were having silly arguments about who they followed, almost like who was their favorite pastor.
1: Have you ever gotten
0: into one of those conversations?
1: Sure.
0: Like, my favorite author is this. I read all of their books. Mm-hmm. Well, mine is this, and that person's terrible, and this person. It's not about that.
1: Mm-hmm.
0: And Paul was even one of the ones they were like proud to follow. And he said, quit looking at me. Like, you follow me, you follow this guy named Apollos or whatever. Like, we're people like you. Follow Jesus. Let's all follow him together. Quit trying to gain status by saying who you read or who you follow. Paul reminded them they have the foundational stuff. They've been taught it. They learned it. The baby formula. It's time to move on to bigger and better things, like a deeper prayer life, actually putting others ahead of ourselves.
1: Mm-hmm.
0: And those were both shots right between the eyes for me. It's like, I do pray more than I have at times, but still, I have the ability to do more and to work harder. And it's not about earning anything. God deserves that from me.
1: Mm-hmm.
0: And that's how I'll be all I was meant to be and all he's created me to be if I try to go deeper. So all of this kind of was weighing on me in a good way that I wanted to bring in and share with you this morning, that we can

0: can do more. It's not a finger waggy thing, but it's a rally cry. This world needs the best of us, and God wants all of us. He closed with this instruction. He says, the kingdom of God is not just a lot of talk. It's living by God's power. It's active. It's living. So together today, you and me, let's ask God to take us deeper, beginning right now.
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1: Hi.
0: That's Hannah.
2: Hello.
0: And you've got thoughts in your mind, and so let's stop them from rattling around in there. 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
3: What is it, man?
0: Hey, Teresa. By the way, Teresa, hang on. 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Okay. Teresa, what?
4: I want to get in your conversation of scams.
0: Teresa, how did you scam some? Oh, no, I'm sorry. You probably got scammed.
4: Oh, yeah. Well, actually, it was my mother.
2: Mm.
4: Believe it or not, some guy called my mother and said, "Hi, Graham. This is your long-lost grandson.
2: Stop it.
4: You didn't know about me because when your son ran away, he had me in secret. But I need money to fix my car."
0: No way.
2: What happened?
4: My mother turned around and I'm adopted. Okay. She turned around and she said, "It's funny. I didn't know I could give birth to any other children."
2: Oh, they called the wrong grandma.
0: Uh-huh.
4: They did.
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1: The music and the stories and the sharing. I'm just very thankful for everything you guys do.
2: The River.

0: We're Josh and Hannah. This is the River Morning Show. And, you know, it could be worse. It's Wednesday. Everybody could use some encouragement, right? Like, I'm feeling it. Hannah, look on your face right now. You're feeling it. Is your tummy okay? You're feeling something.
1: I'm just hungry.
0: Okay, you're hangry.
1: Yeah.
0: So anyway, it could be worse. And here's what I mean, though. Noah was stuck on the ark with those smelly animals for over a year.
1: Oof.
0: You can make it through 8 hours with Steve from accounting.
1: Fair.
0: Right. David defeated Goliath with a slingshot. You can defeat the inbox with coffee and a prayer.
1: Love that.
0: Okay. And even Lazarus was dead for 4 days and came strolling out of the tomb. So you will rise again after the 1,000th time today your kid says, look, mommy, look, mommy, mom, bruh, mom, no. Look, mommy. So anyway, you're going to do it. Buck up and buckle up. The race to the weekend is on.
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5: 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I'm Cindy Tang with Moving Moments. 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
11: Mild weather across central Ohio today. That high sneaking up to the low 80s. And tonight, partly cloudy, a low 60s. Rounds of showers and storms tomorrow.
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1: The River Morning Show, where Josh and Hannah and every hero needs a villain.
2: Oh.
1: You gotta have somebody to fight, right?
2: Yeah, I mean,
1: suppose. You can't be a hero unless you have to save someone from something.
2: It would be a very boring storyline without it.
1: Yeah.
2: Yeah.
1: Some others may call this the arch nemesis.
2: Mm-hmm.
1: And there are people in our lives with arch nemesis, and they have four legs.
2: There are people with four legs.
1: Listen, I have a very hairy son. His name is Ollie.
2: Oh, okay. What?
1: And he's our COVID dog.
2: Yes.
1: Every pet has an arch nemesis, a thing or a person they hate.
2: It's so true.
1: Oh. For Ollie, it's the UPS truck.
2: No.
1: I don't know why. I think he looks at it and he's like, big dog.
2: This is a tale as old as time. Dog against mailman, basically.
1: Yeah. He doesn't mind the mailman. He doesn't mind FedEx. It's the brown truck.
2: Specifically the brown truck.
1: UPS. He got out of the house one time. We had a friend coming over. It happened to be, I opened the door. Ollie's at my feet. UPS drives by. He's gone. He chased that truck around the cul-de-sac. I could not get him back. He was going to end the life of that driver, and I don't know why.
2: And for context, he's the size of a cotton ball.
1: He's very small.
2: So there's just a little floof thinking he can end the life of a UPS truck.
1: Big bark.
2: Yeah. Little
1: big,
2: fella.
1: Big goals. Anytime we're on a walk, and I don't know what it is, our neighborhood, maybe all neighborhoods are this way, but UPS lives there. There's always a truck out.
2: And so he's just every day defending the stronghold.
1: He's not even defending. He is actively trying to end them. Like, he's going to them. He's like,
2: what happened that you missed in his puppyhood with Ollie in a UPS truck?
1: He's been with us his whole life. I don't know. There's nothing that has happened. But his arch nemesis is the UPS truck for whatever reason.
2: Mm-hmm.
1: I want to know what your pet's arch nemesis is, whether it's your bird, your dog, your fish, or Hannah, your cat fish, whatever.
2: My cat named Fish. There we go.
1: Anything that you have as a pet, there's something they hate. For Ollie, it's the UPS truck. 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
1: Uplifting and encouraging the river. This is the River Morning Show. Every hero has the villain, their arch nemesis. And sometimes you're able to figure out why. Like the arch nemesis wants to take over the city or the world or, you know,
2: they tend to tell you their plot.
1: Yeah, that's true.
2: In most movies. Here's why I'm stealing the moon.
1: We're going to steal the moon. Yeah, so good. Okay, thank you for that. All right. Yeah. But in our pets' lives, their arch nemesis, oftentimes we don't know why.
2: Mm-mm.
1: We're not very sure at all. My dog, Ollie, hates the UPS truck. Don't know why.
2: No history of a bad experience.
1: No.
2: Yeah.
1: No, he's not gotten too close to one. Mm-hmm. He wasn't like run over. All the delivery guys are like super nice.
2: Was a package for him ever late from UPS?
1: We've never ordered him anything that has to come UPS. All right. So that's his arch nemesis. What is your pet's arch nemesis? 800-609-1049. You can call or you can text.
2: So it's funny, my cat named Fish, we've tried to create one for him so that he stops getting on the countertops.
1: Oh.
2: So that I've seen videos where you put foil on them.
1: Does he just launch himself?
2: No, he doesn't care at all.
1: Really?
2: He also doesn't care about water. He plays in it. He prefers to, like, he likes being in water. He's weird.
1: He prefers.
2: He prefers.
1: He prefers.
2: But I will say, my dog Murphy, who passed away, he had an arch nemesis of the vacuum cleaner.
1: Oh, yeah, that makes sense.
2: But his thing, I don't know about Ollie, is he didn't run away from it to the other room. He wanted to protect mom from it. So
1: Though you have it?
2: I have it. I'm the one using it. And you can see this internal struggle of him wanting to run away, but he also has to stay near mom so she's okay.
1: He would
2: frolic away and then, wait, no, I have to come back. I have to come back. So he hated the vacuum cleaner.
1: Oh, poor Murph. No, Ollie doesn't want to save us at all. He's out for himself. He sprints away
2: from it.
1: Does not like the vacuum. You've got a miniature schnauzer, Lauren. What's the arch nemesis?
3: So we also have chickens, and when they get in our mulch, my dog goes ballistic. So he'll chase them around our barn to get them away from the house.
1: So he's a landscaper. Basically, he's like, I just spent the weekend spreading that.
3: Yeah.
2: Because he doesn't mind them as long as they're in their proper place. It's just if he's messing with his stuff.
3: Yeah.
2: What's his name?
3: Hank.
2: Hank. That's a good defender name.
1: Yes,
2: good
1: it
2: old
1: is.
2: Hank.
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8: What is God like? Well, to answer that question, we have Jesus himself. Who's a better expert on God the Father than God the Son? So Jesus presents God as a father who has two sons. One of their sons goes astray, drags the family name to the gutter, consorts with hookers, drunkenness, everything you could do wrong, this kid did wrong. And one day he came to his senses and said, I will return and go to my father and say, Father, I'm no longer worthy to be called your son. Just give me a job. I'll do whatever you need done because I'm starving to death out here. And Jesus, telling this story, says, while that son was a great way off, returning home, the father saw him and ran toward him with compassion and threw his arms around him and hugged him and kissed him and said, rejoice with me, this my son who is dead is alive again. And then he said, let's have a barbecue. I love this picture because it shows us what God really is like. His love for us is unchanging, it's consistent, and it's inexhaustible. And if you're ever tempted to doubt the love of God, take a long look at the cross. For God so loved the world, he gave his only begotten son. Whoever believes in him should not perish, but have everlasting life. If you've never asked Jesus Christ to come into your life, why don't you do that right now?
7: 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Answers to questions about the Christian faith, online courses for Christian growth, and video messages from Pastor Greg Laurie can be found at harvest.org.
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0: Hi, my name is Sherry, and I am the river. Oh, it's very uplifting, and it's always encouraging, of course. I know that's your slogan, but I really enjoy hearing my children sing along to it in the background. It's like a double blessing. They know all the words. It is a true blessing to listen to the river in your car or wherever you're at. It will always lift you up when you're down and shine a bright spot on anything at all that is in your life that is troubling you. It makes your day brighter.
1: God is so good that He provides a way to make your day brighter. I love that when you lean into the songs that meet you where you are, and when you hear a message that makes you smile on a hard day, that it's not by accident. God is wrapping His arms around you through the airwaves. Sherry knows how important that is for her and her little family, so she financially partners with the river to keep it going strong and to provide it for someone else too.
2: And proof that God's a miracle worker, He's using the noise from the backseat as a blessing.
1: Yes.
2: Most of the time it's like, she's looking at me.
1: Yes.
2: No, but because of what God's doing through you, through the river, it's making an impact in those cars, in the backseat and in the front seat and everywhere through the community.
1: I love that they're singing along and you know that they're getting 30% of the words right, but it starts so young, you know? It starts when they're little, pouring into the next generation, the hope and love of Jesus. You get to be a part of that when you partner financially with your river family, shining that bright light of God all over Ohio. When you text GIVE to 800-609-1049.
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7: Mild weather across central Ohio today, that high sneaking up to the low 80s. And tonight, partly cloudy, a low 60s. Rounds of showers and storms tomorrow.
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0: He's going to be live on stage at Rock the Lake August 1st. 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Now, Hannah, you and your husband, Chris, are about to start experiencing this. When you have kids, you have hopes and dreams for them as well.
1: Of course.
0: Yeah, and sometimes those hopes and dreams come true. Sometimes they do not. And when they do not, it can be disappointing.
1: Oh.
0: It could also be a blessing in disguise.
1: Okay.
0: That's all I'm saying. My wife and I, we always wanted to be the house where the boys and their friends would hang out.
1: Sure. Like the cool house.
0: Yeah, and it's not even about being like the cool parents or anything. We just want to know their friends and know what they're into and those kinds of things.
1: You wanted to keep tabs a little bit. Yes, yeah, that makes sense.
0: And we did want to have a welcoming, comforting kind of place. It hasn't happened, and after a weekend in Chicago with 15, 16-year-olds, I can say I am so glad. I am so glad that God did not see fit to make us the fun home.
1: You dodged that bullet.
0: Oh, my word. They are so loud. They are so loud. And we're walking through downtown Chicago. These kids are pointing and yelling
1: everything.
0: It's like they're laughing at things. And the parents, all of us, were like, stop it. We're in Chicago.
1: Rein it in.
0: Quit it, man. No one knows what you're pointing at.
1: And can you imagine? Think about how much food your three boys eat. What if you were hosting six?
0: I didn't even think about that.
1: Boys.
0: Like, it would be party pizzas everywhere
1: it would be
0: we
1: a
0: went.
1: Crumb left.
0: Yeah, like if.
1: If
0: and,
1: maybe.
0: And we have a dog, so no yes, crumbs left. No crumbs left at all. Like, it was constant as we walked through the city. And I am glad this club soccer team, they like each other. There's zero drama, but holy cow, boys. We wanted our house to be where the friends congregated and hung out. Thank God that did not happen.

0: Josh and Hannah. This is the River Morning Show. Do you have this feeling deep inside you? And it's a feeling, it's a belief you've had your entire life. And every day seems to confirm it again and again. And it's okay to admit it, because I have felt this way. It's the belief Jesus wants you to do a bunch of stuff in order to save you.
1: Mm-hmm.
0: But that is not what Jesus said.
2: Wait, he said what?
0: What Jesus actually said is way more simple, way more saving. It's way more perfect than when we get our brains and try to massage it into something we can understand.
1: Sure.
0: In the book of John in the New Testament, chapter 6, verse 29, Jesus told those who were following him, he said, this is the only work God wants from you, to believe in the one he has sent. That's it. There's no ladder to climb. There's no mountain you have to place yourself on top of. The only thing you and I have to do is believe. Jesus claimed time and time again he was the Son of God, which in that time period, saying such a thing equates you with God. He was God. There's no mistaking that Jesus was just a prophet or any of these things. Jesus said he was God. And that's what we are to believe. There's no striving, no earning, no proving, no keeping score. All Jesus requires is your belief in who he really is. He's God, the Savior of the world.
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1: What would we do without your station and all you people? I don't know.
2: Uplifting and encouraging. The River.

0: I'm Josh. She's Hannah. You're the best. 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
1: There is something to being American and other countries are taking notice.
0: USA! USA!
1: You've probably heard about all the world travelers flocking to the US for the tournament, for the World Cup, and how they are all flabbergasted at how much they love it. They love the ranch dressing, the free refills. But even cooler, they love the nature here. They love how kind everyone is.
0: That's the thing. Like, they've heard, air quotes, I'm painting with a broad brush. Sure. All they've heard is what a terrible place this is.
1: But instead, they're getting met with, like, that Midwest and Southern hospitality. Yeah. I love it.
0: You say hello to people here.
1: Yeah, what? Like, you make eye contact. But I think one of my favorite things that is coming to light for other countries is how proud Americans are to be Americans. Yeah. And how we take pride and honor in our country, pride and honor in supporting one another. And it doesn't matter if we don't know a thing about soccer or football. You betcha, we are going all out to support our team and our country. And one man said it well.
2: Americans don't care about football. I would say soccer is probably their fourth favorite sport, maybe. But the thing I've learned about Americans is they don't care about the sport. They care about the person representing their country.
0: That's right.
2: It could be a knitting competition for grandmas. And if it's an American grandma versus any other country's grandma, you better believe that that grandma is going to be backed by an entire nation. They care about the person representing them more than what sport the person's playing.
1: From football to knitting grandmas.
0: That's real.
1: God bless the USA.

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9: Mild weather across central Ohio today, that high sneaking up to the low 80s. And tonight, partly cloudy, a low 60s. Rounds of showers and storms tomorrow.
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1: News that'll make you go,
2: wait, what?
0: Hannah, you just mentioned it, and we've been watching it on TikTok, Instagram, even on the news in local places, whatever. The world has discovered ranch dressing.
3: Yes, yes, it has.
0: They're here for the World Cup, and they are leaving with a brand new love of their life.
3: Yes,
0: and
3: so funny.
0: I get it, because especially in the Midwest, we put ranch on everything.
3: I just had it last night on my pizza.
0: Yeah, on pizza, so 100%. Good. Oh, it's so good. All right, so our friends visiting for the World Cup have been heading home after they've come to the games they're going to watch, and they want to bring it back with them.
3: I get it.
0: The TSA says it's not allowed unless it was in a checked bag or a container of 3.4 ounces or less.
3: Right.
0: Thems so people are the getting, rules. They're getting turned away. They're having to leave their Hidden Valley Ranch.
3: No!
0: At the check-in line. And plus, it's impossible to have only 3.5 ounces of ranch. I put that much on every carrot stick.
3: Absolutely.
0: It's like, my arm is in it. Oh, darn. I'll have to lick it off. But from the country who brought you ranch dressing now comes this. Kraft has posted on their Instagram, some visitors leave with souvenirs. Others leave with America's favorite dressing.
3: Stop.
0: Introducing Kraft TSA compliant ranch.
3: What does that even look like?
0: They know what the people want, and they're going to give it to them. It's a travel-friendly way to bring the taste of America home, they say.
3: So are they just like these little mini bottles of ranch?
0: Essentially,
3: like a
0: yes.
3: shampoo bottle and the travel size?
0: So I will say they haven't released it yet.
3: Okay.
0: But they said it's coming.
3: Coming soon.
0: The World Cup goes for like another 3 weeks.
3: Oh, yeah. We still got time.
0: So we have time. And I love this Kraft Instagram follower, Nikki, said it best. Who knew the missing ingredient for world peace was right in front of us the whole time? Ranch dressing.
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2: Hey, it's Holly Brand, and I'm so excited for you to hear my brand new song, I Know Somebody. I wrote this song 2 years ago after my friend Charlotte was diagnosed with cancer. And after multiple rounds of chemotherapy and surgery, Charlotte today is cancer-free. We all know somebody who is struggling and who needs to hear the message of hope that there is a God who sees them right in the middle of their struggle and who is working all things together for their good and for His glory.
1: The story that made the song.
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1: And here's a happy heart story for you. When Jessica started eighth grade, she had just lost her sweet mama a few days before.
0: Goodness.
1: So she was sitting in class, staring at the little memorial card from the funeral tucked into her binder, when her teacher noticed and asked if she wanted just to, you know, step out of the classroom for a few minutes. Mm-hmm. And then the teacher asked if she wanted someone to go with her. And instead of picking her best friend, Jessica chose on a whim the quiet girl in the class.
0: Really?
1: A girl named Emily. They weren't close, but Jessica just didn't want a bunch of attention.
0: Uh-huh.
1: So she thought for sure Emily would decline. But she popped right out of her seat without hesitation. She followed Jessica out, put her hand on her shoulder, and just sat with her.
0: Mm.
1: She passed her tissues when she needed them. She just let her cry. Here's the thing. That was 20 years ago. Jessica and Emily are now best friends.
0: Yes.
1: And every day, Jessica praises God for mm-hmm. bringing Emily into her life. He knew exactly who she needed, and she has never forgotten her quiet kindness.
0: Say, what a lesson, too, of the way to comfort somebody sometimes is just being there.
1: Just sitting and passing the tissues over. And that's a happy heart story for you.
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5: Hey, this is Brian, and summer is supposed to be a season of laughter. Kids running through sprinklers and riding bikes and stuff, but for many kids born with treatable disabilities, summer is just another season of suffering, honestly. A little girl with twisted legs just watches from the sidelines because she can't run, or a boy with severely deformed hands hides them from others because he's tired of the stares and the shame and the ridicule. 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

0: The author. Brandon Lake and Nick Jonas, that's the author. This is the River Morning Show. We're Josh and Hannah.
1: News you can use this morning. Dairy Queen is leaning into the World Cup this summer with a few new internationally inspired blizzards.
0: Okay.
1: The lineup includes a strawberry mango chewy rice cake blizzard.
0: What?
1: I know.
0: Ew.
1: That one, I'm curious.
0: No.
1: Maybe it's refreshing.
0: No.
1: Okay, how about a cookie butter blizzard made with Biscoff cookies?
0: Yes.
1: Okay, you're for that one. Mm-hmm. And then a Mexican hot chocolate blizzard with chocolate chunks and marshmallows.
0: Oh, golly.
1: Okay, so you're a chocolate fan. You don't like the fruity ice cream is what I just
0: learned. Well, I don't like mango and then sticky rice or whatever in
1: rice cake.
0: No.
1: I feel like that could be like a Rice Krispie treat.
0: No.
1: Okay.
0: I don't think so.
1: Well, it's all meant to celebrate global flavors and the excitement of the tournament. And at the same time, they're rolling out a red, white, and blue Stars and Stripes Misty Slush Float.
0: Wow.
1: For $2.50, just in time for America's 250th birthday celebration.
0: That one's clever. I'm in.
1: Yes. Okay. You're for that one.
0: Yeah.
1: Ohio State fans will get a chance to celebrate a familiar name this fall. Former Buckeye coach Jim Tressel is being added to the Ohio Stadium Ring of Honor before the season opener against Ball State on September 5th. He's just the third coach ever to receive the honor.
0: Wow.
1: Can you guess who the other two are, Josh?
0: Woody?
1: Yep.
0: And I don't know.
1: And Paul Brown.
0: Paul Brown.
1: Yeah.
0: I always forget Woody Hayes
1: and Paul Brown.
0: I always forget the founder of the Browns and the Bengals.
1: There you go.
0: Was also the coach of the Buckeyes.
1: Yes.
0: I always forget
1: Ohio.
0: That.
1: Absolutely. Tonight, you can experience a taste of Egypt. Come to the river this evening and enjoy authentic Egyptian food. And more exciting, learn all about how you can travel to actual Egypt with your river family this November. You'll hang out with Josh and Haley, they're going on the trip this fall.
0: Cannot wait.
1: You'll meet fellow travelers, hear stories from your guides, and discover just what's going to make this journey so unforgettable.
0: I was looking at the agenda for the meeting and such tonight.
1: Yeah.
0: It's going to be a lot of fun. You're going to learn a ton.
1: Some really yummy food.
0: And some food, yeah. So, like, if you have questions about the River's Egyptian excursion, come tonight. You do have to RSVP, but you can still do that. There's still time.
1: Learn more just about the trip in general, and you'll get a link to RSVP for tonight's Taste of Egypt when you text the word Egypt to 800-609-1049.
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3: Mild weather across central Ohio today, that high sneaking up to the low 80s. And tonight, partly cloudy, a low 60s. Rounds of showers and storms tomorrow.
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0: So watch me burn. The River Morning Show, where Josh and Hannah, you got to take a snapshot of these life-changing moments. So I did, and you can see it on the River Morning Show Facebook group. Just search the River Morning Show with Josh and Hannah, and you will see a picture of my youngest son, Clay, on his first day at his summer job.
1: He's so grown up.
0: He's a man-child. He's enormous.
1: How do you feel about your youngest kiddo having a summer job?
0: So I've got the tissue.

0: Shoes over here because time is flying.
1: I know.
0: It's crazy. Normally by now he would have been working already, but he's been with this soccer club and they were just in a tournament in Chicago, so he couldn't start yet. But yesterday was his first day, so I asked him about it. And Clay doesn't always talk a bunch, so I was expecting very short answers, and he came through for me. He said it was good. I was like, so what did you do? What did you learn? He said, well, I followed people around the whole time, watching what they were doing. So that makes sense because it's a pizza and ice cream shop.
1: So fun. That's a great like teenager first job.
0: Yeah, 100%. And they like this place is full of teenagers on their first time jobs, like all over the place. They're just like brimming with little employees.
1: Good summertime vibes.
0: He said he liked it. It went well. They liked him well enough. They're going to have him come back. He liked it well enough. He's willing to go back. Right. So that's great. I think it's going to work out just fine. Plus, it's a pizza and ice cream shop. Discounted pizza and ice cream. Let's go.

0: your good.
1: A beautiful day in store today. It's going to get a little muggier tomorrow, maybe some showers as well. So get out and enjoy it today. 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
1: Ancestors.
5: 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Parenting a teenager must be so surreal. 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
1: Yeah, it's really real.
5: Just thinking. A few summers ago, I stopped at some kids' lemonade stand. 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
5: Just thinking. Snoring is basically bragging about being asleep so loudly that it stops other people from sleeping. 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
1: 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Maybe a river sing-along is at 8:04. 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
1: And it's a river sing-along, singing some of the hits you know and love with a twist. Some of the words are missing and you are needed to fill them in. When you do, you can win a pair of tickets to see Cane's Live in Worship Tour.
0: Amazing.
1: Coming to Grove City Naz this September. But don't worry, you don't have to go first. It's my turn to be the guinea pig.
0: The way Hannah's talking, you know she's going to give the example today.
1: Yeah, okay. So Josh is going to start playing a song by Cane, and I just have to finish the lyrics. Let's see how I do.
0: 3, 2, 1. Somebody like me, somebody
1: like you. No.
0: What do you mean no? That is clearly not the next word.
1: That's not Cane.
0: Well, they're in it.
1: That's not fair. Look, that's Caleb and John.
0: Featuring Cane. Just do it.
1: Somebody like you. Come as you are. A do do do do.
0: Yes and no. You leave brand new.
1: I kind of like a do do do do.
0: Not do do do do. You're supposed to connect to Jesus. The doo-doos don't do it.
1: Oh, goodness. Uh-huh. It is your turn to play a river sing-along. You will get a song by Cane. Okay.
0: Listen. It fits,
1: but it was a stretch. I wasn't ready for it. If you can finish the lyrics, you'll get 2 tickets to see Cane in concert this September. Call 800-609-1049. The river.
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8: Mild weather across central Ohio today, that high sneaking up to the low 80s. And tonight, partly cloudy, a low 60s. Rounds of showers and storms tomorrow.
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0: 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We're Josh and Hannah. Good morning.
1: Hi, Becky. Are you ready to play a river sing-along?
2: I'm going to try.
1: All right. We love the enthusiasm.
0: That's right.
1: Here's how it works. We're going to start playing a song by Kane. When it stops, you finish the next few words. And if you get them right, you get those two tickets to see them in concert this September. Sound good?
2: Uh-huh.
1: Okay.
0: Here we go.
1: 3, 2, 1.
3: Did he move every mountain? Did he part every sea?
2: Yes, he did. And yes, he can.

0: Those tickets are yours. So they will be at the Grove City Naz in September on the 17th. Do you know who you want to bring with you?
1: I'm thinking about it right now. I got several people. I have brought a lot of people with me to different things, so I have to decide who I'm.
0: Well, the good news is you've got time to figure it out.
2: Flip through your Rolodex of concert friends.
1: Yes.
0: Becky, thank you so much for playing and for being a part of the River family.
1: Thank you so much.
0: Of course.
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0: Zach Williams, Ben Fuller. This is the River Morning Show. We're Josh and Hannah.
1: 6 weeks to go.
0: This is insane to me.
1: Baby shower is done. And now it's time for laundry.
0: You hate laundry.
1: I hate laundry.
0: How did this turn into laundry? You're talking about your pregnancy.
1: I know.
0: How many weeks along are you?
1: 34.
0: You don't look a day over 33 weeks.
1: Wow, thank you, Josh.
0: Wait, turn sideways. Oh, my goodness. Okay, whoa. Big baby. Okay, anyway.
1: He is a huge baby. He's huge. But now we're like in the nesting phase, right? And so you have to clean all your baby's laundry before they can wear it. And so it was this really sweet moment at first this week. I was going through all the clothes we got from the baby shower and was organizing it and went to put in the first load of laundry and was it really dawned on me like, wow, I am cleaning my baby's clothes.
0: Yeah,
1: like, this is really special.
0: You have a child.
1: Yeah. Like this is just really like, I know it's the beginning of forever of doing laundry for him, but I was like, this is a sweet moment to cherish. And so I do that first load. I'm like, gosh, I'm going to be a good mom. And then I do the second load.
0: Oh, no. It only took you two loads of laundry to be like, I'm out. Forget this.
1: This is terrible. So I was doing a bunch of like the knit items that you have to be more careful with. The little sweaters and some of the blankets. And I put them in this mesh laundry bag so it doesn't snag and all that. I was like, yeah, I got this. Well, for some reason, not user error. It couldn't have been that. The washer got so confused, it flooded.
0: Oh, what?
1: And all the clothing and the blankets were so drenched that it will take until the baby is here for them to dry.
0: Wait, you could... Wait,
1: okay, there was no amount of spin cycles that I put them on, and you can't put them in the dryer. They're not dryer friendly. They're a knit. They're gonna shrink.
0: They would shrink even more.
1: Yeah, so they are just like sopping wet.
0: And you did the spin cycle, like the rinse and spin.
1: Multiple times, I kept getting an error message on the washer. I was like, what? It's baby clothes. Like, how did I do this wrong?
0: You need to have another shower with another registry at Lowe's so you can get a new washer.
1: I don't know if it's, I hate to say this, but I will own up to it. It has to be user error. I don't know what I did wrong, but we know from the beginning of time, I hate laundry. Yeah. I thought I'd get over it for my little baby. Mm. No. I will forever, no matter what, hate laundry.
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0: This is the River Morning Show. We're Josh and Hannah. Have you ever tasted Egypt? I mean, it's probably like really sandy, right? Like kind of dry, tastes like history. I have heard the pharaohs were buried in the pyramids with honey. That's still good. Honey doesn't go bad.
1: Ever?
0: No?
1: Ever?
0: The pyramids are like 5,000 years old and the honey's still good.
1: Are you sure?
0: I'm pretty sure.
1: Okay.
0: I wouldn't consume it. Who wants to steal a pharaoh's honey?
1: Yeah, no.
0: I don't need that curse. Anyway, you can actually taste Egypt tonight at the Rivers, you guessed it, Taste of Egypt night. It took us like 5 weeks to come up with a name for that.
1: Wild.
0: It's amazing.
1: Sometimes the brain cells aren't brain cells.
0: Anyway, it's an info night for the Rivers Egyptian Excursion, which is coming this November. It's an actual trip with your actual river family to actual Egypt.
1: Yes.
0: Like halfway around the world, Egypt. I'm going to be there. Haley from the Rivers Afternoon Show, she is going. And we both are going to be at the Taste of Egypt event tonight, where you will get to taste authentic Egyptian food from our friends at Lelaiti Cafe. And also, you'll get all the information you need about the trip, because it won't just be Haley or me trying to figure it out. Because we're not organizing the trip. We're going with a group who does this. They've taken trips to all kinds of places in the Middle East, Christian historical sites, and Egypt is the next one. They will be here tonight to talk all about it, to answer all your questions. But you've got to RSVP. There's still time. There are still spaces available. It's tonight, starting at 5:30 here at the River. So here's how you find out more about the trip and how you can be a part of the Taste of Egypt night tonight. 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
13: Mild weather across central Ohio today, that high sneaking up to the low 80s. And tonight, partly cloudy, a low 60s. Rounds of showers and storms tomorrow.
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0: 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We're Josh and Hannah.
1: Wonder!
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2: Oh, no. Oh, no, Josh. No.
0: Hannah's pregnant. A baby's coming and is going to hear all of this all the time.
2: That sounds like a gremlin with a baby. That's terrifying. Here to help wake you up, get your day going, and have you wondering what just happened.
0: If Gollum had had a child.
2: Oh, don't. Somebody's going to hear that and try to create a new spinoff series, and we just don't need it.
0: I would watch that.
2: No.
0: I would watch that 100%.
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0: 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They were live at Rock the Lake last year. 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
1: Wonder! Hi, Kathy. Are you calling to spin the wheel of wonder?
2: I am.
1: Perfect. Here's how it works. You'll count backwards from three, and when you do, that wheel will start a spinning. You'll either land on Josh's rando Bible lesson, Hannah's bubbly pep talk, or that unfortunate wonder blunder. Sound good?
2: Yes.
1: Okay,
2: yes.
1: Go ahead and count us down.
2: 3, 2, 1.
0: Ooh, good spin. Nice strong, whirling dervish there.
1: I don't know if I've seen it go around that many times before.
0: Oh, my goodness.
3: Wonder blunder.
0: Oh, no.
1: Oh, Kathy, you got the wonder blunder.
2: All right.
1: Which means on this beautiful summer day, you are now the proud owner.
0: Here it comes.
1: Of a river whoopee cushion.
2: All right. That's what I always wanted.
0: That leaves me with more questions than I wish I had. Actually.
1: Oh, sweet Kathy, we are so blessed and honored to have you as part of this river family. We hope that your day is just filled with joy and laughter, and that this whoopee cushion can just add to it.
0: Your day is filled with artificial toots.
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1: WFCO, Lancaster. 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WTWK, Logan.
2: I just love the river. It's just that reminder that it's all going to be all right.
0: Uplifting and encouraging the river.

0: Well, Josh and Hannah, good morning. This is the River Morning Show. There is so much freedom in surrender. All right, follow me on this because that's counterintuitive. Normally, when we think of surrender, we think of losing.
1: Yeah.
0: And losing is not good because we want to win. But in Jesus's economy, so to speak, overcoming means giving up. When we lay down our efforts and our ideas of making it on our own and we place ourselves in the hands of our Creator, then and only then does life begin. I heard a speaker talk about it this way, and it was funny. Like, as I listened to him, he said, if you're fighting this idea because you don't like surrender, just lose. Let yourself lose. Stop fighting to win, because this is Jesus. He flips things upside down. Only in losing yourself will you find life in Jesus. And that's how good He is. No effort of mine is ever going to be enough. And what a good thing. Because if it was up to me, I could never be good enough. Only God is good. And thank God for that. I

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1: And here's a happy heart story for you. When Jessica started eighth grade, she had just lost her sweet mama a few days before.
0: Goodness.
1: So she was sitting in class, staring at the little memorial card from the funeral tucked into her binder, when her teacher noticed and asked if she wanted just to, you know, step out of the classroom for a few minutes. Mm-hmm. And then the teacher asked if she wanted someone to go with her. And instead of picking her best friend, Jessica chose on a whim the quiet girl in the class.
0: Really?
1: A girl named Emily. They weren't close, but Jessica just didn't want a bunch of attention.
0: Uh-huh.
1: So she thought for sure Emily would decline. But she popped right out of her seat without hesitation. She followed Jessica out, put her hand on her shoulder, and just sat with her.
0: Mm.
1: She passed her tissues when she needed them. She just let her cry. Here's the thing. That was 20 years ago. Jessica and Emily are now best friends.
0: Yes.
1: And every day, Jessica praises God for bringing Emily into her life. He knew exactly who she needed, and she has never forgotten her quiet kindness.
0: Say, what a lesson, too, of the way to comfort somebody sometimes is just being there.
1: Just sitting and passing the tissues over. And that's a happy heart story for you.
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13: The River Weather. Pretty dry weather in the the forecast across central Ohio for the rest of today into tonight. And it's starting to kick back in scattered showers and thunderstorms for tomorrow into tomorrow night. And elevated chances on Friday. Messy go of it for the rest of the week. We're in the low 80s for the high, overnight low, low 60s. I'm meteorologist Jennifer Naramore on Uplifting and Encouraging the River.
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0: 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We're Josh and Hannah.
1: News you can use this morning. Dairy Queen is leaning into the World Cup this summer with a few new internationally inspired blizzards.
0: Okay.
1: The lineup includes a strawberry mango chewy rice cake blizzard.
0: What?
1: I know.
0: Ew.
1: That one, I'm curious.
0: No.
1: Maybe it's refreshing.
0: No.
1: Okay, how about a cookie butter blizzard made with Biscoff cookies?
0: Yes.
1: Okay, you're for that one. Mm-hmm. And then a Mexican hot chocolate blizzard with chocolate chunks and marshmallows.
0: Oh, golly.
1: Okay, so you're a chocolate fan. You don't like the fruity ice cream is what I just
0: learned. Well, I don't like mango and then sticky rice or whatever
1: in ice cake.
0: No.
1: I feel like that could be like a Rice Krispie treat.
0: No.
1: Okay.
0: I don't think so.
1: Well, it's all meant to celebrate global flavors and the excitement of the tournament. And at the same time, they're rolling out a red, white, and blue Stars and Stripes Misty Slush Float.
0: Wow.
1: For $2.50.
0: Uh-huh.
1: Just in time for America's 250th birthday celebration.
0: That one's clever. I'm in.
1: Yes. Okay. You're for that one.
0: Yeah.
1: Ohio State fans will get a chance to celebrate a familiar name this fall. Former Buckeye coach Jim Tressel is being added to the Ohio Stadium Ring of Honor before the season opener against Ball State on September 5th. He's just the third coach ever to receive the honor.
0: Wow.
1: Can you guess who the other two are, Josh?
0: Woody?
1: Yep.
0: And I don't know.
1: And Paul Brown.
0: Oh, Paul Brown.
1: Yeah.
0: I always
1: Woody
0: forget.
1: Woody Hayes and Paul Brown.
0: I always forget the founder of the Browns and the Bengals.
1: There you go.
0: Was also the coach of the Buckeyes.
1: Yes.
0: I always
1: go
0: forget
1: Ohio.
0: That.
1: Absolutely. Tonight, you can experience a taste of Egypt. Come to the river this evening and enjoy authentic Egyptian food. And more exciting, learn all about how you can travel to actual Egypt with your river family this November. You'll hang out with Josh and Haley. They're going on the trip this fall.
0: Cannot wait.
1: You'll meet fellow travelers, hear stories from your guides, and discover just what's going to make this journey so unforgettable.
0: I was looking at the agenda for the meeting and such tonight.
1: Yeah.
0: It's going to be a lot of fun. You're going to learn a ton.
1: Some really yummy food.
0: And some food, yeah. So, like, if you have questions about the River's Egyptian excursion, come tonight. You do have to RSVP, but you can still do that. There's still time.
1: Learn more just about the trip in general, and you'll get a link to RSVP for tonight's Taste of Egypt when you text the word Egypt to 800-609-1049.
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1: And this is the story that made the song.
2: What's up, y'all? It's your boy, Bay Turner. And I would love to share a little bit about the heart behind my song, Somebody's Praying. Somebody's Y'all, I wrote this song when I was at total war with myself. I was stuck in patterns that I couldn't break, and I couldn't outrun this almost dark night of the soul. And I got up one morning to write a song, and this simple image came to my mind. It was my mom on her hands and knees. The Lord was showing me that she was interceding for me. And I realized in the moment, I wasn't still standing because I was strong or capable enough or good enough. I was still standing because someone else kept praying when I stopped. So I wrote this song for the moment that you realize that you've been held up the whole time because of someone else's prayers. You were carried without ever earning it. You were loved without ever deserving it.
1: The story that made the song.
0: On the river.
3: Should have been long gone now. Yeah, should them be living?

0: Prayer. Thanks for hanging out. This is the River Morning Show. Hannah, you and your husband Chris are about to start experiencing this. When you have kids, you have hopes and dreams for them as well.
1: Of course.
0: Yeah, and sometimes those hopes and dreams come true. Sometimes they do not. And when they do not, it can be disappointing.
1: Oh.
0: It could also be a blessing in disguise.
1: Okay.
0: That's all I'm saying. My wife and I, we always wanted to be the house where the boys and their friends would hang out.
1: Sure. Like the cool house.
0: Yeah, and it's not even about being like the cool parents or anything. We just want to know their friends and know what they're into and those kinds of things.
1: You wanted to keep tabs a little bit. Yes, that makes sense.
0: And we did want to have a welcoming, comforting kind of place. It hasn't happened, and after a weekend in Chicago with 15, 16-year-olds, I can say I am so glad. I am so glad that God did not see fit to make us the fun home.
1: You dodged that bullet.
0: Oh, my word. They are so loud. They are so loud. And we're walking through downtown Chicago. These kids are pointing and yelling
1: at everything.
0: It's like, they're laughing at things, and the parents, all of us, were like, stop it. We're in Chicago.
1: Rein it in.
0: Quit it, man. No one knows what you're pointing at.
1: And can you imagine, think about how much food your three boys eat. What if you were hosting six?
0: I didn't think about that.
1: Boys.
0: Like, it would be party pizzas everywhere we went.
1: Crumb left.
0: Yeah, like, if.
1: If,
0: and,
1: maybe.
0: And we have a dog, so no yes, crumbs left.
1: No crumbs left at all.
0: Like, it was constant as we walked through the city, and I am glad this club soccer team, they like each other. There's zero drama, but holy cow, boys. We wanted our house to be where the friends congregated and hung out. Thank God that did not happen.
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0: We're Josh and Hannah. This is the River Morning Show. Do you have this feeling deep inside you? And it's a feeling, it's a belief you've had your entire life. And every day seems to confirm it again and again. And it's okay to admit it because I have felt this way. It's the belief Jesus wants you to do a bunch of stuff in order to save you.
1: Mm-hmm.
0: But that is not what Jesus said.
2: Wait, he said what?
0: What Jesus actually said is way more simple, way more saving. It's way more perfect than when we get our brains and try to massage it into something we can understand.
1: Sure.
0: In the book of John in the New Testament, chapter 6, verse 29, Jesus told those who were following him, he said, "This is the only work God wants from you, to believe in the one he has sent." That's it. There's no ladder to climb. There's no mountain you have to place yourself on top of. The only thing you and I have to do is believe. Jesus claimed time and time again he was the Son of God, which in that time period, saying such a thing equates you with God. He was God. There's no mistaking that Jesus was just a prophet or any of these things. Jesus said he was God. And that's what we are to believe. There's no striving, no earning, no proving, no keeping score. All Jesus requires is your belief in who he really is. He's God, the Savior of the world.
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6: We are constantly being pulled in every direction. Hi, I'm Mark Gothier with CRU and Making Your Life Count. Tom Fraser says all that noise can slowly drain our focus and even affect our walk with God.
5: It can cause us to become very negative in our thoughts and our feelings. It can cause us to become angry or divided and hinder my walk with God. I think of a few years ago, one of the things that I had gotten involved in doing was fantasy football. And I loved that. But I realized nothing wrong with fantasy football, nothing wrong with watching some sports. But when I get so involved that I'm becoming angry and upset about things, this has taken over too much of the spot in my life.
6: He saw it in his own life. What started as simple entertainment began to stir frustration and take more space than it should.
5: It's not those things are wrong. And in the proper perspective, those are fine things to do. One of the things we decided we would do for that time was that we would not turn on the TV until we had spent some time with the Lord. And I found that it helped me be more fresh in my walk with the Lord. And in terms of just giving it priority to stop and pause and reflect and get away from some of the electronics that are in my life. Life on earth is temporary.
6: So he made a shift. Instead of starting his day with noise, he chose to begin with God and focus on what truly lasts.
5: This provided a lot more peace. I don't talk to the TV nearly as much.

0: study to understand, apply, and obey it. Paul said in 2 Corinthians 3:18, "And we, who with unveiled faces all reflect the Lord's glory, are being transformed into His likeness with ever-increasing glory, which comes from the Lord, who is the Spirit." As you long to grow not only in your faith, but in your Christian character, as you saturate yourself in God's Word, the Holy Spirit will transform you, day by day, into the character of Jesus. Think about it. You're a work in progress, but one day that work will be completed. The Holy Spirit guarantees others will see Jesus in you. This is Ann Graham Lotz.
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0: I'm Josh. She's Hannah. You're the best. 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
1: There is something to being American, and other countries are taking notice.
0: USA! USA!
1: You've probably heard about all the world travelers flocking to the US for the tournament, for the World Cup, and how they are all flabbergasted at how much they love it. They love the ranch dressing, the free refills. But even cooler, they love the nature here. They love how kind everyone is.
0: That's the thing. Like, they've heard, you know, air quotes, I'm painting with a broad brush. Sure. All they've heard is what a terrible place this is.
1: But instead, they're getting met with, like, that Midwest and Southern hospitality. Yeah. I love it.
0: You say hello to people here.
1: What? Like, we make eye contact. But I think one of my favorite things that is coming to light for other countries is how proud Americans are to be Americans. Yeah. And how we take pride and honor in our country, pride and honor in supporting one another. And it doesn't matter if we don't know a thing about soccer or football. You betcha, we are going all out to support our team and our country. And one man said it well.
2: Americans don't care about football. I would say soccer is probably their fourth favorite sport, maybe. But the thing I've learned about Americans is they don't care about the sport. They care about the person representing their country.
0: That's right.
2: It could be a knitting competition for grandmas. And if it's an American grandma versus any other country's grandma, you better believe that that grandma is going to be backed by an entire nation. They care about the person representing them more than what sport the person's playing.
1: From football to knitting grandmas.
0: That's real.
1: God bless the USA.

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0: 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It's the River, and talking about this, my I had a hard weekend. I went to Florida to visit my dad and my brother. We hung out, and I came back, and I have the absolute worst sunburn I've ever gotten. Like, it is so bad that, like, it's been like 5 days. It still really hurts to put on a shirt. I feel physically ill at times. So I was telling my fiance Kirsten about that, and she just randomly goes, "Well, do you have any oatmeal?" I was like, "It's nothing to do with my sunburn." And also, no, I don't, because I think oatmeal is gross. And she's like, "No, that's, you take a bath, you pour the oatmeal in it, and it makes your skin feel better." And I was like, "That's not true." She goes, "It is. There's something about it." I was like, first of all, who figures that out? Who was the one that has a bad sunburn and says, "Let's fill up my bathtub with water, pour some oatmeal in it. That'll make it." Nobody. That doesn't even occur. That doesn't cross my mind to even think that would make sense. And then I'm like, the next one, I'm like, I feel like she might be saying this to kind of mess with me a little bit. I feel like the next thing she's going to say is like, "Oh, you got a migraine? Well, just sit on a pan of lasagna. That'll make that go away." The River.
1: Mission, outreach, evangelism. Don't go away.
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3: Well, good Wednesday. This is the Ohio AgDat, broadcasting from the Voice You Know with the News You Trust studio, sponsored by BASF and Valtima Fungicide. The Senate Agriculture Committee's draft farm bill has been released. It includes several provisions important to livestock producers, but also leaves out some major priorities. According to some farm groups, the proposal does not include language to overturn California's Proposition 12 animal livestock standards, animal housing standards, nor does it contain year-round E15 legislation. On animal health, the bill would allow qualified veterinarians to conduct important inspections when staffing is limited, requiring USDA to report on its readiness for foreign animal disease outbreaks, and make the U.S. Swine Health Improvement Plan a permanent voluntary certification program. Another provision would allow livestock auction owners to invest in or help manage certain small meat packing operations that could produce some opportunities for local sale barns and regional meat processors. I'm Joel Penordwood for the Ohio AgDat.
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9: The river weather. Dry weather and a
6: forecast across central Ohio for the rest of today into tonight. And it's starting to kick back in. Scattered showers and thunderstorms for tomorrow into tomorrow night. And elevated chances on Friday. Messy go of it for the rest of the week. We're in the low 80s for the high. Overnight low, low 60s. I'm meteorologist Jennifer Naramore on Uplifting and Encouraging the River.
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0: 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And when I was a few years ago not doing so great, it's what really got me through each day to just stay positive, lose my anxiety, and just fix my eyes on Jesus. And you guys have really helped me with that. I'm Marissa. I'm from Westerville, Ohio, and I am the river.
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2: Hey, it's Carly Ann Taylor, and this is my song. Why should I worry? I wrote this in a season where anxiety felt super loud and my future felt even more unclear. If that sounds like you today, you're not alone. One thing God keeps continuously reminding me of is that He meets us exactly where we are and not where we think we should be. When we let go of control and lay everything down at the feet of Jesus, His peace feels louder than our fear. Calm the raging sea inside of me, 'cause that's just who you are. The world constantly tells us to worry about everything, but when we call on the name of the Lord, when we call on the name of Jesus, He brings peace, direction, and security. Hey, my friend, He knows you and He sees you. He has good plans for you because that's just who He is. So why should we worry? Let this be our anthem today.
1: The story that made the song.
0: On the river. Why?

You know, it's so easy to be excited about things and then to wish away time, but the reality of it is every day that we get is a gift. It's Jeremy Camp, Keep Me in the Moment on Uplifting and Encouraging the River.

0: It's the river. I'm Joe. If you've ever had a sunburn, you know that there's little stages that come with it. You know, the first day it hurts and it gets really red. And then a couple days later, you notice that, hey, you know, I'm starting to peel a bit. That's where I'm at right now. I got like the worst sunburn I ever had. Like it got to the point where I'm like, I think I have sun poisoning, which I didn't even know truthfully was a thing. So but I'm at the point now where no longer in pain, starting to peel. And I've never peeled like this before in my life. It's actually grossing me out. It's my own skin. So I'm like, oh boy. I mean, there's many reasons why I hope I don't come across a crime scene today. But I was like, if I do, there's no way I wouldn't be a suspect. I'm like, my skin cells and DNA are everywhere.
1: 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Or does it?
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4: Have you noticed how much rudeness has become a part of our culture? If you turn on primetime television, what will you find? Rudeness. TV writers seem to think that you can't be funny without cutting someone else down or being crude. We especially see women on television who are crass and uncouth. Now, men and women can both be rude, but I think it's particularly unattractive in us as women. It shows a lack of love, too. In 1 Corinthians, Paul says, love is not rude. That means that when we learn manners, we're showing love. When we strike up a friendly conversation, we're showing love. When we're being considerate or sensitive, we're showing love. Our world sees plenty of rudeness. I think it's time for us women to show what true, godly love is like. With Seeking Him, I'm Nancy DeMoss Wagglemuth.
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0: Sometimes teenagers say and do dumb and mean things. I'm Joe. It's Uplifting and Encouraging the River, and I am guilty of that. And I gotta be honest, there was something that happened to me, well, that I did almost 20 years ago, and I apologized for it fairly recently. So I was a college baseball player, and oh boy, my teammates, we got along really well. We were all friends, but we found out one of our teammates, we all knew he was a musician. We all knew he was a songwriter, but we found some of his songs on on iTunes, and they were these like super mushy, lovey-dovey songs, and we teased him about it relentlessly. And as the years went on, like, again, he laughed with it and everything. As the years went on, though, I started thinking about some of the things that we're teasing him about. It wasn't really funny. It was more mean. And I actually reached out a couple months ago, and I was like, you know, we still talk. We're still friends. And I was like, hey, you know, when we were teasing you about those songs, we didn't really mean it. We were just teasing you because you were 18 and you were writing love songs for your girlfriend, you know? And he goes, oh, dude, I get it. I understand. You know, and I was like, yeah, but you know, we really could have discouraged you. We could have made you quit music. And he goes, well, I appreciate you reaching out. I appreciate you saying that. But no, I mean, it was no big deal. It was nothing. And I felt a little relieved about that, too, because I was like, I've always wondered, like, is he mad at me? Did we hurt his feelings? And he didn't really say anything. And fairly recently, I found a couple of his songs on Spotify, and I played them for my fiance, Kirsten. And she's like, you know, you better never be mean to Monty again. He's got the purest soul through these lyrics. I could tell. And I was like, you know what, Kirsten? You're right. He really does.
1: Come on. Show us what you've got.
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1: 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The devil invited him to throw himself off the temple to prove he was the Son of God. He basically said, Jesus, show us what you've got. Jesus replied, don't test God. In effect, he said, I know who I am, and I won't use God to impress you. Stop trying to impress others. Trust God. You have an audience of one. 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
8: Weather in the forecast across central Ohio for the rest of today into tonight. And it's starting to kick back in scattered showers and thunderstorms for tomorrow into tomorrow night and elevated chances on Friday. Messy go of it for the rest of the week. We're in the low 80s for the high, overnight low, low 60s. I'm meteorologist Jennifer Naramore on Uplifting and Encouraging the River.
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the author. Losing items during a move, it happens, right? I'm Joe. It's Uplifting and Encouraging the River. So I'm moving into the new apartment that my fiance Kirsten and I are going to live in once we're married. My lease ends earlier than hers, so I'm going to move in first. So I started moving some things over recently. And one of the things that I put into a tub that I know for a fact was in there. So I have this like Kelly Green Philadelphia Eagles jersey that I love. And I knew for sure I wanted to bring this over early so that way it doesn't get lost. So I have lost things before in a move. Like I had a pedal board as a guitar player that I thought got stolen. Turns out I'm pretty sure I just lost it in a move. So I didn't want that to happen again. So I put this jersey that I know for a fact I put in there. I remember doing it in this tub. I go to unpack everything and open up my tub. No jersey. So I figured, like, okay, well, maybe I didn't do it. Start gaslighting myself, knowing that I definitely did. But we'll check my apartment where I currently live, see if it's there. It's not there either. I

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1: So it's only crazy if it doesn't work, right? I'm Joe. It's uplifting and encouraging the river. Maybe you have that weird little quirk. Nobody else really understands it, but it's never let you down. For me, I was thinking about this, my little superstition. I'm a big baseball fan. I love the Philadelphia Phillies. I got a couple jerseys that I wear when I go to games, and I'm convinced which jersey I choose to wear is going to affect how the Phillies play. I have a powder blue. I have a white one. And depending on how they are doing and currently doing will depend on what jersey I wear to the game. So if you have that weird superstition, you can join the show. 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Adam, thanks for calling in.
2: Hey, Joe. All right. So when I say a huge Buckeye fan, I mean a huge Buckeye fan.
1: Okay.
2: So I have to wear the same Ohio State shirt, jersey, whatever it is, if they win. If they lose, then I move to the next one. And I also have to flip my hat the opposite way.
1: So if they go on like a 3-game losing streak, it's just a bonfire in your backyard with, you know, jerseys that are no longer bringing W's.
2: Oh, absolutely. Absolutely. 100%. I mean, I'm not going to switch teams. I'm not that crazy. But yes, I will burn it and start over. I will start over. And I've even gotten my two sons in on it, which my wife doesn't like. But hey, she doesn't understand the craziness of Ohio State football.
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5: 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Elizabeth Leonard of Leonard Family Farm says they stay busy.
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5: 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July soybeans up 2 1/4 to 11.19 1/4. And July wheat 6 3/4 cents higher to a price of 5.93 1/2. Cattle up, hogs down at the moment. This is the Ohio Ag That.
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10: The River Weather. Dry weather in
0: the forecast across central Ohio for the rest of today into tonight. And it's starting to kick back in. Scattered showers and thunderstorms for tomorrow into tomorrow night. And elevated chances on Friday. Messy go of it for the rest of the week. We're in the low 80s for the high. Overnight low, low 60s. I'm meteorologist Jennifer Naramore on Uplifting and Encouraging the River.
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0: My life, there have been some really dark times and some times where I was just barely hanging on, and Jesus really breathed me back to life. There's also a line in the chorus that says, I think that I've known it since when I was young. It was Jesus all along. And I just think about this purity and innocence with kids, that they're just so close to heaven. I think that they know that there's a love after them. And part of growing older and part of the journey of faith is returning to that love. And that's what this song is for me. So thank you so much for listening.
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I'm Joe. It's Uplifting and Encouraging the River. Thinking about things like, if you're a fan of sports, maybe you have

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0: uplifting and encouraging the river. I'm Joe. It's kind of crazy how some of these Bible characters, you feel like their stories are so intense that if they were made into a movie, like, it would do so well. And I think a good theme song for the movie sets the tone for the story. So I was thinking about the story of Job, a man who was rich, had a lot of things in life, and then all of a sudden went through a very, very hard season, lost everything, lost his family, lost his wealth, lost his health, but he stuck to his faith. So if Job's story was going to be made into a movie, here's a couple theme songs I had. The first one is pretty obvious. It's an obvious one.
1: Because you had a bad day, you take one down, you sing a sad song just to turn it around.
0: Okay, so that's the first one, probably the most popular one, the most obvious one. But also, there's another great one. I was talking with Haley from the afternoon show, and this was the one that we said would be a great one for Job.

0: Hard Times by Paramore definitely, I think, summarizes the story of Job pretty nicely. So if there's one that you want to add, if there's one that you could think of, you can join the show, 800-609-1049. 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
1: 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That makes us all relaxed to know my child's not perfect. They're just a work in progress. But next, it's plug in. You need relationships. It takes a church. It takes families. It takes neighbors. Don't do this alone. Not even with a great spouse. We need other people's perspective and strength. And then the big one, I think, besides that, is grow in your own character and your own boundaries. When you have your own boundaries, your child's living around a grown-up who can make hard decisions, do the right thing, and succeed.
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6: Weather in the forecast across central Ohio for the rest of today into tonight. And it's starting to kick back in. Scattered showers and thunderstorms for tomorrow into tomorrow night. And elevated chances on Friday. Messy go of it for the rest of the week. We're in the low 80s for the high. Overnight low, low 60s. I'm meteorologist Jennifer Naramore. 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

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We've been talking about it for a while now, and I'm telling you, the deadline is coming up August 2nd. 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
2: Hey, this is Seth Schleter, and this is the story behind the song for Valley of Worship.

0: Back in 2024, my wife and I lost our daughter at 20 weeks, and it was the hardest thing we've ever experienced. And you wrestle with God in that process, and there's a lot of mystery, there's a lot of learning, there's a lot of just grappling with what it means that God is good and that He's faithful. And the song came from that wrestle of choosing to trust that God was still in the midst of everything, that we don't always get answers, but we always get His presence, and that He's with us in the valleys. And so we can build an altar there knowing that God showed up and that He's always going to show up in those places for you, regardless of how you feel. And so you can still choose to worship Him there.
1: The story that made the song.
2: On the river.
3: I have found the deepest loss. I have questioned if You could. And when You led me to the cross, only then I understood that even in the ruthless pain,

0: Sometimes people do things and your just reaction is only, you didn't think that through, did you? I'm Joe. It's uplifting and encouraging the river. I had something like that happen this morning. I woke up. The first thing I do when I wake up in the morning is I look at my phone, go through texts, go through emails. And I noticed that at some point during the night, my internet provider sent me an email to tell me that my internet wasn't working. And then a couple hours later, I got another email that told me that the internet was working again. And I was like, you guys didn't think that through, did you? Make it make sense. I didn't have internet. How would I see your email?
1: Never heard that before.
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2: Hi, I'm Barry McGuire. I'm a layman here to help you understand the urgency and how much fun it is to share your faith at every opportunity. Pastor Jack Hibbs recently said that these are the times of the signs. God's prophets told us 2,000 and 3,000 years ago the signs we would see at the end of time. That made no sense then or in time since then, but boy, do they make sense now. More than a third of the Bible has prophetically told us of what we're now experiencing for real. As Pastor Jack points out, science is theory confirmed in fact. God is now confirming his reality in the affairs of men. It's only through ignorance of Scripture that you can't understand what's happening today. You can never appease a scoffer, so don't even try. But for those who are generally seeking truth and asking what's happened to America, Bible prophecy become your easiest tool for reaching the lost. It cannot be argued. A simple search of prophetic scriptures will elevate your own faith. There's nothing more exciting than knowing God is using you to move people closer to Him. We can help you at igniteamerica.com.
3: Hey, it's Brant. 150. That number right there, that's how many kids have been healed through the generosity of River listeners who are part of the River Healing Club. That is amazing. 150 kids who can now walk and run and play and experience life in ways they never could before. It is incredible. Kids born with these treatable disabilities face so much. They don't get to have a fun summer like other people. They struggle to keep up. They endure stares and stigma. They get made fun of. Together, we can change that. When a child comes to a Cure hospital, they get the surgery they need at no cost to their families. And when they're there, they experience

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0: honest, just every day when I listen to The River, it's uplifting. 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
1: That's the power of this song on uplifting and encouraging The River.

0: uplifting and encouraging the river. It's Joe. Those chores around the house that you kind of like doing. Like for me, I love doing laundry. I love the feeling of putting on clean clothes and the way they smell and the way they feel. Now, what I don't like about laundry is putting them away. That's the only thing I really don't like about it. But for everything else, I'm like, it's actually not that bad of a chore. So maybe you have that chore around the house that you kind of like. 800-609-1049 or on Facebook, River Middays with Joe. Hi, Rod. What's that chore you kind of like doing?
1: My wife thinks I'm crazy, but to me, cutting firewood is extremely therapeutic, if you will.
0: While you're combining chores, you're getting things done, and you're getting some exercise in while you're at it. I can see why that would feel good.
1: Yep, we have a fire pit in our backyard and a fireplace in the house, so I'm constantly scrounging wood. I'll stop at people's houses who've lost a limb in the yard, and I'll be like, you want that limb? And I don't know. It's like, geez, I've picked up someone's limb. I've got firewood. Oh, to me, it's always a win-win situation.
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8: Weather in the forecast across central Ohio for the rest of today into tonight. And it's starting to kick back in scattered showers and thunderstorms for tomorrow into tomorrow night. And elevated chances on Friday. Messy go of it for the rest of the week. We're in the low 80s for the high, overnight low, low 60s. I'm meteorologist Jennifer Naramore. Uplifting and encouraging the river.
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1: 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Oh, my goodness. Oh, yeah, okay, whoa.

That was the headliner of last year's Rock the Lake, We the Kingdom. But this year it's Torrin Wells, Megan Woods, John Raddick. 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

0: Sometimes there's something really therapeutic about the chores we get to do. I'm Joe. It's uplifting and encouraging the river. Maybe you're one of those people that really enjoys mowing your lawn. Or you're like me and you just love doing laundry. Don't necessarily like putting it away, but the feeling of fresh clothes and the smells of clean clothes, it just makes your day. What's the chore you actually like doing? 800-609-1049 or on Facebook, River Middays with Joe. Margaret, thank you so much for calling in. What's that chore for you?
1: Doing the dishes. The sink is right there by the window, and my garden are right outside the window. That's the one I go to when I want to calm down.
0: Yeah, I'm right there with you. I feel like dishes are incredible thinking time. Just let your mind wander.
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4: Calvary Baptist Church in McConnellsville invites you and yours to enjoy the music of Jonathan White. 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I am Scott, keeper of the River Community Calendar. 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
1: Thankfully, on the road and in your life, God is already there, and nothing is a surprise to Him. This is The River. 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

0: Whether it's Prime Days or Circle Week, it's all about the deals right now. I'm Haley on the River, and I will be the first to tell you that I think getting a good deal is one of life's great thrills. I love a deal. But here's what I don't love. I've started noticing discontentment creep into my life because every time I open up social media, there's somebody being like, look how cute my house is. Yours can look like this too if you just buy these things. Look how cool my clothes are. You can look like this too if you just buy these things. Look how beautiful my skin is. You can look like this too if you just buy these things. Like everything is about buying something. And people, like that's literally their job, to influence you to buy stuff. And I started noticing like I would be fine with the things that I had until I saw what someone else had. And then I'd start to think, well, like maybe mine's not good enough. Maybe my life would be better if I just bought this thing. And none of that stuff ever fulfills like that. Like it just doesn't work like that. And so you are the boss of your own money and of your own life. If you choose to get a deal, that's okay. But I just wanted you to know that if you choose not to spend, that's okay too.
1: 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July corn's closing in today down 2 3/4. It 407. September corn down 2 cents at 415 3/4. July soybeans up 8 1/4 at 1108 3/4. August soybeans down 7 1/4 at 1116 3/4. July wheat's down 1 cent today at 585 3/4. And September wheat's also down 1 cent at 596. Thanks for joining us. I'm Allison Kinney, and you're listening to the Ohio Agnet.
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11: Weather in the forecast across central Ohio for the rest of today into tonight. And it's starting to kick back in. Scattered showers and thunderstorms for tomorrow into tomorrow night. And elevated chances on Friday. Messy go of it for the rest of the week. We're in the low 80s for the high. Overnight low, low 60s. I'm meteorologist Jennifer Naramore. On Uplifting and Encouraging the River.
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0: I listen to it every day in the car, and it just is a blessing to me. The river has been very helpful for me. I work as a social worker in hospice, and there's some things that I have to just do that's not very easy, and it's just like when I need it, it comes right through, and Jesus helps me in that moment. I'm Shannon. I'm from Frazeesburg, and I am the river.
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That'll help you look on the bright side today. I'm Haley, and that's coming up in two songs on the river.

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1: I'm Haley on the river, helping you look on the bright side by reminding you that there are still good people and good things happening in the world. And sometimes it looks like a lifetime memory captured on film. So Steven is this guy that I saw on social media. He's a photographer who also loves soccer. And so he's been combining two of his favorite things to surprise fans at the World Cup games. He's been capturing moments using a Polaroid camera. Things like a father and son watching the game together, or a fan repping their country's jersey or flag in the stands, or even candid moments of World Cup staff taking their photo on that Polaroid camera and then instantly gifting the photo to the person. And it's such a small thing, but the look on people's faces when they see what he has captured, it's pure joy. Because for a lot of people, attending a World Cup game in the U.S., it's a once-in-a-lifetime experience, probably being shared with somebody that you're super close with. And it's the kind of moment that matters most in life. So to be gifted a captured memory of that from a total stranger, well, you can't help but smile.
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5: 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Just outside a Mennonite community in the South American country of Bolivia. Hi, I'm Andy Napier, and this is Footsteps from TWR. 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
4: The ministry in Bolivia comes from the 1990s when they got support to develop the first station in the area of Pailon, P-A-I-L-O-N. The focus on that time was to reach the Mennonites colonies in that area who talk the old dialect from German, which is Ploidich. As they were not allowed to get in the communities, supposedly they were not even allowed to use radio receivers. I heard a funny story that they even used to go to the boundaries of the colonies and put hanging on the trees these solar radio receivers, and they were taken by the people. So a ministry with Mennonites started in that way. And some of them, of course, against what the leaders would say, they kept the radios in secret because they were not allowed to even listen to radio.

0: wife Jezebel arranged Naboth's murder so he could take what he wanted. That's the danger of coveting. Coveting tells us peace is one possession away. 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
4: System rolling in Thursday and Thursday night with some rain. We'll stay clear overnight, mid-50s, and then we're going up to about 80 with sunshine on Wednesday. For Thursday, that rain gets here. Showers are likely and are high in the low 80s. I'm meteorologist Steve Hamilton on Uplifting and Encouraging the River.
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3: What's up, y'all? It's your boy, Bay Turner. And I would love to share a little bit about the heart behind my song, Somebody's Praying. Somebody's Y'all, I wrote this song when I was at total war with myself. I was stuck in patterns that I couldn't break, and I couldn't outrun this almost dark night of the soul. And I got up one morning to write a song, and this simple image came to my mind. It was my mom on her hands and knees. The Lord was showing me that she was interceding for me. And I realized in the moment, I wasn't still standing because I was strong or capable enough or good enough. I was still standing because someone else kept praying when I stopped. So I wrote this song for the moment that you realize that you've been held up the whole time because of someone else's prayers. You were carried without ever earning it. You were loved without ever deserving it.
2: The story that made the song.
1: On the river.
4: 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Yeah, should damn be living.

0: prayer.
1: There is something so fun about a night spent at your local fair. You got the food, the games. I mean, the people watching alone is always so much fun. And in this case, an amazing concert from one of your favorite river artists. My name's Haley, and I don't know if you know this, July 23rd at the Franklin County Fair in Hilliard, Seth Schleter, Ohio's own, is going to be there. He's going to be doing a concert, and the river's going to be there, and it's going to be so much fun. And right now, you've got a chance to win your way in to the Franklin County Fair in Hilliard and to this concert with Seth Schleter. All you gotta do is play a little game that I am calling Blue Ribbon or Baloney. Because sometimes at these fairs, there's some pretty unique contests and competitions. 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So if you want to try to play this, you can call 800-609-1049. I'm going to describe a fair contest or competition, and you have to figure out if it's really something you can win a blue ribbon for or if it's a bunch of baloney. So be caller 9 right now for a chance to play blue ribbon or baloney and a chance to win 4 tickets to see Seth Schleter at the Franklin County Fair July 23rd. Be the ninth caller at 800-609-1049. The River.
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11: The River Weather. Got some rain on the way, low pressure and cold front moving in from the northern plains. Clouds overnight, low 60s, and then we get showers and thunderstorms most of the day on Thursday. Our high will be in the low 80s. More rain is expected all day on Friday. I'm meteorologist Steve Hamilton on Uplifting and Encouraging the River.
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Here's what's happening right now. There are 4 tickets to see Seth Schleter at the Franklin County Fair on the line. This is happening July 23rd in Hilliard with the River, Ohio's own Seth Schleter. You could win 4 tickets by playing Blue Ribbon or Baloney, which is where I give you a fair contest or competition, and you just have to correctly guess whether or not it's real. So I gotta be honest, a couple people called in to try to play and nobody got it right. So these tickets are still up for grabs, and I'm gonna do it like this. I'm gonna tell you this fair competition, and then you can text Blue Ribbon or Baloney to 800-609-1049. So if you think this is a real fair contest, text Blue Ribbon to 800-609-1049. If you think it's fake, text the word baloney. If you correctly guess, a winner will be chosen from those who correctly guess. Okay, so you're going to text right now. Here's what you got to decide if you think it's real or fake. The livestock look-alike contest, where participants compete to see who most closely resembles a farm animal of their choosing. The livestock look-alike contest, where participants compete to see who most closely resembles a farm animal of their choosing. Is that real, aka Blue Ribbon? If you think it's real, text Blue Ribbon to 800-609-1049. Or is it baloney? Is it fake? 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

Baloney, I can't even say that word, finally has a winner today. So here was the fair contest that you had to decide if it was real or fake, aka blue ribbon or baloney. The livestock look-alike contest, where participants compete to see who most closely resembles a farm animal of their choosing. That is baloney. I don't know if you thought it was real or fake, but it is definitely not. And Renee in Dublin got it right. She texted in 800-609-1049 and just won 4 tickets to the Franklin County Fair and concert with Seth Schlieder on July 23rd. 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

0: Thanks for being here. It's The River. I'm Haley. And you don't have to look very far to know that life is hard. The world that we're living in is hard for so many different reasons. And that is actually what makes having a place like The River all the more meaningful. Because it's one place you know you can turn where you're going to be encouraged. You're going to receive positive feedback. You're going to be reminded of truth and be reminded of who Jesus really is. It's so important in a world that feels heavy and dark and difficult on a daily basis to have those things that lift you back up. And when you give to The River, you're a part of making sure that that exists, not only for you, but for people all across Ohio. So thank you. Thank you so much for being part of The River family. When you pray for The River, when you share it with a friend, or when you go to givetotheriver.com.
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with over 30 bands and river artists like Josiah Queen, Lauren Daigle, and more July 16th through 18th in Mineral City. I'm Haley, and I'll be there Saturday the 18th. Would love to say hey to you. 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

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John Reddick, Megan Woods, and Torin Wells. 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

0: The audacity that I had as a child was simply astounding. I'm Haley on the river, and parents, if you work outside the home, you might relate to this. I have these very vivid summer memories of when I finally got old enough to stay at home alone during the summer because both my parents worked. So it'd be like the middle of the day on a Wednesday, and I'm just chilling at home, and I would just get it in my head that I needed to call my mom at work. And this was not an easy thing to do. I did not have a cell phone at this time. I had to pick up the landline phone, dial her work number. It was not a direct line. It went to like the receptionist or whatever. And I'd have to say, "Hi, can I talk to Lorraine, please?" And then I'd sit there and wait for her to come to the phone. And then I'd just be like, "Mom, what's for dinner tonight?" In the middle of this poor woman's workday, we'd get off the phone, and I kid you not, an hour later, I would repeat that whole process. I'd call her back again and be like, "Mom, when are you coming home? I'm bored." Oh, my poor mother. Thank goodness her job was understanding. The
1: river. Have you set high standards for your team? Do you want them to grow up to be smart, mature, and responsible adults? Of course you do. 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
11: The river weather. Got some rain on the way, low pressure and cold front moving in from the northern plains. Clouds overnight, low 60s, and then we get showers and thunderstorms most of the day on Thursday. Our high will be in the low 80s. More rain is expected all day on Friday. I'm meteorologist Steve Hamilton on Uplifting and Encouraging the River.
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2: Hey, I'm Brandon Lake, and this is the story behind the song, The Author, with my friend Nick Jonas.
3: So who am I? Who am I? To question the pen in the hands of the author.
2: Back in December, Nick and I got together and to write a song with some of our friends. And one of the themes that kind of quickly came up is how even in the state of where we're at in our life, it's so easy to be hard on yourself, maybe not even like yourself or love yourself. And then we quickly began to talk about how, man, who are we to question the pen and the hand of the author? If God is, if his ways are so much higher, his thoughts are higher, and if you really think about it, there's nobody that loves us, likes us more than he does. Then who am I to be hard on myself and to question the way he made me?
1: The story that made the song.
0: On the river.

0: author.
1: Helping you keep your focus where you want it to be. That's what every song on the river is designed to do. I'm Haley, and I'm so glad to spend the afternoon with you.

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1: If you're already getting pumped for Buckeye football, it's good to know how the start of the season will bring honor to an Ohio State legend. That's coming up in two songs on the river.

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0: Uplifting and encouraging the river. I'm Haley, sharing something that's good to know today.
1: I'm glad to know that.
0: Before he was the lieutenant governor of Ohio, Jim Tressel was Ohio State's football coach from 2001 to 2010. He led the Buckeyes to the national championship in 2002. But his real legacy is the way that he led and served and invested into players, their families, and Ohio State football. And because of that, it was just announced that Jim Tressel is going to be receiving a pretty big honor. He is going to become one of only three former Ohio State coaches to be inducted into the Ring of Honor. I have to really think about that when I say that. I keep wanting to say Ring of Fire. That's a different thing. No, the Ring of Honor is the area that lines the C deck at Ohio Stadium. So Jim Tressel will get a plaque there alongside the two other coaches who've received this, Paul Brown and Woody Hayes, as well as players who have received the honor. Ohio State really did a good job surprising Jim Tressel with this news. His wife was in on the surprise and got to be there. Some of his former players gathered, as well as Coach Ryan Day. So Ohio State's season opener is taking place September 5th against Ball State. When you watch and root on the Bucks, that's when you'll get to see the official induction of this Ohio State legend, Jim Tressel.
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4: Sometimes I like reading the Message Bible because of its everyday relatable language. Hey, this is Debbie Griffith. I mean, look at Matthew 6, telling us how to pray the Lord's Prayer. Here's what I want you to do. Find a quiet, secluded place and just be there as simply and honestly as you can. The focus will shift from you to God, and you will begin to sense His grace. The world is full of so-called prayer warriors who are prayer ignorant. They're full of formulas and programs and advice, peddling techniques for getting what you want from God. Don't fall for that nonsense. God knows better than you what you need. Pray simply. Our Father in heaven, reveal who you are. Set the world right. Do what's best, as above, as below. 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
6: Low pressure and cold front moving in from the northern plains. Clouds overnight, low 60s, and then we get showers and thunderstorms most of the day on Thursday. Our high will be in the low 80s. More rain is expected all day on Friday. I'm meteorologist Steve Hamilton on Uplifting and Encouraging the River.
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0: 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I'm Haley.
1: Say that again, please.
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0: I don't know who needs to hear this, but it's summer. And that probably means that your kids are asking for like 30 million snacks a day. And you're giving it to them because, honestly, even for me and my husband, it's just the two of us. Who can be bothered to cook a whole meal right now? We've been eating a lot of chicken nuggets, a lot of burgers, a lot of hot dogs. You know what, though? We're all fed, and that's the win. The River.
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2: low pressure and cold front moving in from the northern plains. Clouds overnight, low 60s, and then we get showers and thunderstorms most of the day on Thursday. Our high will be in the low 80s. More rain is expected all day on Friday. I'm meteorologist Steve Hamilton on Uplifting and Encouraging the River.
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0: is the sure way to get me interested in the World Cup. Just make it about
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0: I'm Haley, and that's coming up in two songs on the river.

0: Why is it weeds can spring up so easily, but the flowers you want, it's a struggle?
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2: The verdict was guilty. Case closed. The end. No chance for me to ever leave this prison of my sin. 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

0: even for someone like me who isn't that into sports, all of the happenings of the World Cup have been really fun to see. Lots of heartwarming moments and just things to make you smile. But the sure way to get me interested in the World Cup? Make it about dogs, dogs, dogs, dogs. I'm Haley, and this is The River. So these are the dog breeds that represent some of the countries playing in the World Cup. Because I had to make it about dogs. Mexico is the home country of the Chihuahua, the tiny but feisty little pups that people seem to either love or not. My family has had a few Chihuahuas over the years. They're lots of fun, but they are feisty. Canada is the home of the Newfoundland, a dog that was bred to be partners with Canadian fishermen working in icy waters. They can get massive, up to like 150 pounds, but they're very sweet. The Kongal Shepherd is the national dog of Turkey. They're used for herding sheep. I bring up Turkey because they are Team USA's next opponent on Thursday. And in the US, I feel like we could choose a lot of dogs to represent us, but the American Foxhound is one that a lot of our former presidents have had. Fun fact, George Washington had 36 American Foxhounds. So going with that one to represent the U.S. I am excited for this matchup between the U.S. and Turkey. It'd be fun to, you know, watch the players play the actual game, but you got to admit, it'd be cuter to watch these dogs run around the field.
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8: Pressure and cold front moving in from the northern plains. Clouds overnight, low 60s, and then we get showers and thunderstorms most of the day on Thursday. Our high will be in the low 80s. More rain is expected all day on Friday. I'm meteorologist Steve Hamilton on Uplifting and Encouraging the River.
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2: I just love the river. It's just that reminder that it's all going to be all right.
0: Uplifting and encouraging the river.

0: The River. We're Brant and Sherry.
1: You notice how whenever there's a big TV finale, people are really disappointed at the finale. Almost always. The majority of people are like, what was that? The weird, you know, Seinfeld thing, Sopranos thing, all these big TV shows. That, really? That's how it ends? I think we're all yearning for something to be bigger than that. I mean, Seinfeld was a show about nothing, openly. Mm-hmm. Like, it's this classic show about, we got nothing to say, really.
0: And it ended perfectly for that.
1: Exactly.
0: We want nothing.
1: But we want things to end with meaning. The guy who writes Game of Thrones, George R.R. Martin, disagrees with Tolkien in his worldview. Like, Tolkien's this, I believe in God and truth and fellowship and friendship and all this sort of stuff. And Martin's like, that's not me. Mm-hmm. Well, you can see why Lord of the Rings ends one way and whatever his things end another, and it leads people going, man, I wish there was something redemptive.

0: Brant and Sherry on Uplifting and Encouraging the River.
1: True confession here. I'm not very good at Bible stuff. Like, I don't have much of it memorized or anything. I don't read it as often as I should. I know that. I don't pray as often as I should. I know that. Not real good at that either. Not real good at what they call evangelism in church culture, like where you just close the deal and people become Christians around you because you've said the right things. Not real good at that. Not real good at worship stuff. Like, worship music doesn't make me emotional as a general rule. I see a lot of other people emoting and I can't because I'm not really feeling anything. Not real good at that. All that said, when I have read the Bible, when I do, I keep running across this story and I keep coming back to it. There's this guy on a cross next to Jesus. He's being executed and he's a thief and he's got nothing to offer, like nothing on his religious resume. Nothing he can point at and go, well, look at this story. Look what I did, or look how I was used by God, or how the amazing things I was able to. And he doesn't know the language. He hasn't been to church enough. He doesn't know the scriptures. Jesus turns to him because he recognizes Jesus. And Jesus is on the cross next to him, and he turns to him, that guy who has nothing, and he says, today you will be with me in paradise. And man, that's really good news. If you got nothing, here's Jesus turning to you just because you recognized him. And today you're going to be with me in paradise.
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5: Lonnie Berger, author of Every Man a Warrior.
4: Hebrews 12:11 says that all discipline is painful rather than pleasant. Later on, however, it produces a harvest of righteousness and peace to those who have been trained by it. If a man wants to succeed in life, he must be disciplined. He makes choices. Those choices have consequences, both good and bad. The opposite of a disciplined life is predicted in Proverbs 5, verse 12. Oh, how I hated discipline and despised the voice of my teachers. Now I have come to utter ruin. Men, whether it's walking with God, being faithful to your wife, managing money, or training your children, each requires discipline to keep doing the right thing, causing success.
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9: Low pressure and cold front moving in from the northern plains. Clouds overnight, low 60s, and then we get showers and thunderstorms most of the day on Thursday. Our high will be in the low 80s. More rain is expected all day on Friday. I'm meteorologist Steve Hamilton on Uplifting and Encouraging the River.
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1: It's Brant and Sherry on the river.
2: Occasionally on this program, we like to go back and do a little history segment.
1: This is for the kids.
2: It's for the kids because you don't necessarily know what we've been through or what the world has been through.
1: Mm-hmm.
2: And it's a good way to fulfill the educational requirements of our program. So this actually happened. I was reminded of this because they were talking about fashion trends.
1: Mm-hmm.
2: And in the 1980s, so this is in the late 20th century, there were women in the West. By West, I mean like culturally, like Europe and America.
1: Okay.
2: For instance, who wore fabric, like a knitted fabric, just around their calves.
1: Oh, yeah. Yep.
2: And they slouched it down.
1: Yeah. And it would coordinate with your outfit.
2: And it was to keep your calves warm.
1: Mm-hmm. Yes.
2: Okay.
1: Yeah.
2: So you would actually see people out in public. And please understand, this actually happened. They would wear what they called leg warmers.
1: Yeah. Just think of a sleeve of a sweater cut off.
2: Right.
1: And then around your
2: because apparently at that time, calves were cold. And so people, that was the way to do it.
1: This was the remedy.
2: It wasn't for the whole leg. Because the rest of the leg's fine. Rest of the leg's fine, but the calves were freezing. So they did that, and then they all of a sudden just stopped. I mean, all of a sudden.
1: Right.
2: Like, what are you doing?
1: I think our calves maybe just adjusted to the temperature.
2: I guess so. I guess that's what happened.

I wanna dance like David, I want a faith like Paul. I wanna sing like Silas tearing down the prison walls. I wanna face that fire

0: phrase.
1: You hear the stories of lives changed.
2: Now you need to hear it's thanks to you.
1: When you partner financially with listener-supported The River, you're making an eternal impact.
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0: We're Brent and Sherry on Uplifting and Encouraging the River.
1: We were talking about history. We do this history segment every now and then to educate younger people about the way people used to live. And we were talking about leg warmers. Mm-hmm. And this happened in the 1980s. So it was the late 20th century. Women would wear knitted things around their calves to keep them warm.
0: Yeah.
1: Okay. And then they stopped doing it.
0: Right.
1: They warmed up. Calves are
0: enough
1: fine.
0: Of that. Yeah. Our calves are fine.
1: But almost simultaneously, us guys were doing something that didn't make any sense.
0: Okay.
1: And some women were doing this too.
0: Mm-hmm.
1: We would wear sweaters, but not put our arms through them. And what I mean by that is we would take the sleeves and wrap them around our necks
0: and tie a little
1: tie them in a knot.
0: Yeah.
1: And then wear the sweater on our backs.
0: Hanging off your back.
1: Yeah.
0: Now, that's interesting because leg warmers were obviously to warm the legs. But
1: right.
0: What was that all about?
1: I don't know. I don't know what we were doing. It didn't make any sense.
0: All
1: it
0: right.
1: didn't make nearly as much sense as leg warmers.
0: Maybe your back was cold.
1: I don't know. But like, if you're going to wear a sweater, just go ahead and wear it.
0: Yeah.
1: Use
0: even
1: the sleeves.
0: Even if your back is cold. This is still a better use of
1: this. Yeah. You can warm your whole body, not just your neck and back.
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5: What is God like? Well, to answer that question, we have Jesus himself. Who's a better expert on God the Father than God the Son? So Jesus presents God as a father who has two sons. One of the sons goes astray, drags the family name to the gutter, consorts with hookers, drunkenness, everything you could do wrong, this kid did wrong. And one day he came to his senses and said, I will return and go to my father and say, Father, I'm no longer worthy to be called your son. Just give me a job. I'll do whatever you need done because I'm starving to death out here. And Jesus, telling this story, says, while that son was a great way off, returning home, the father saw him and ran toward him with compassion and threw his arms around him and hugged him and kissed him and said, rejoice with me, this my son who is dead is alive again. And then he said, let's have a barbecue. I love this picture because it shows us what God really is like. His love for us is unchanging, it's consistent, and it's inexhaustible. And if you're ever tempted to doubt the love of God, take a long look at the cross. For God so loved the world, he gave his only begotten son. Whoever believes in him should not perish, but have everlasting life. If you've never asked Jesus Christ to come into your life, why don't you do that right now?
4: 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Already know God? Invite others to learn more about what it means to follow Jesus. Answers to questions about the Christian faith, online courses for Christian growth, and video messages from Pastor Greg Laurie can be found at harvest.org.
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